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2: A 40% chance of showers and thunderstorms after 2 p.m. today. Mostly sunny with a high near 94. Calm winds becoming southeast about 5 miles per hour in the afternoon. And that's your weather for the Bass Capital area.

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He walked right up and said, "Get off that riding mower." I said, "Sir, let me explain before you put me in the tank." She took my keys away and then

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1: A 40% chance of showers and thunderstorms after 2 p.m. today. Mostly sunny with a high near 94. Calm winds becoming southeast about 5 miles per hour in the afternoon. And that's your weather for the Bass Capital area.
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I was as happy as I could be, for the fighting was all over and the battle had been won. Then I opened up the letter and it started, "Dear John."

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like a what, baby, that's what I like. Huh? But I what? Do I what? But I what? Can't never tell, baby.

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2: A 40% chance of showers and thunderstorms after 2 p.m. today. Mostly sunny with a high near 94. Calm winds becoming southeast about 5 miles per hour in the afternoon. And that's your weather for the Bass Capital area.

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2: A 40% chance of showers and thunderstorms after 2 p.m. today. Mostly sunny with a high near 94. Calm winds becoming southeast about 5 miles per hour in the afternoon. And that's your weather for the Bass Capital area.

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2: A 30% chance of showers and thunderstorms before 8 p.m. tonight. Partly cloudy with a low of about 75. It's the overnight weather for the Bass Capital area.

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1: 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All right, boy. This is her favorite song, you know that, right? So we play it good and loud. She might get up and dance again. She put her beard down. Here she comes, here she comes.

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2: A 30% chance of showers and thunderstorms before 8 p.m. tonight. Partly cloudy with a low of about 75. It's your overnight weather for the Bass Capital area.

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I'm reminding you to come play pickleball. We would love for you to come play with us. 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

Mr. Ace was born to race. He had a mean streak 2 feet wide. A son of a gun with a taste for fun and more than his share of pride. Take a dirt road curve with the devil's nerve, make a car dance across the mud. And haul and shine was his regular line till the track got in his blood. He was a real hot shot and he bragged a lot, but man, that fool could drive. 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And in a racing tide or a barroom fight, old Stroker stole the show. A backstretch blazer, a real hellraiser, and a racetrack Romeo.

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0: 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Run like he's bulletproof and total a car too.
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I've decided not to give you a present this year. 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I'd like to take away the suspicion that I know clouds your world at times by giving you some faith to hold on to, honey.

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And I'd like to take away some of those so-so kisses and replace them with ones that really say I love you. And I want to take away the doubt you sometimes have about my love by showing it more, much more than I've shown it lately. And then if someone should ask you what I got you for your birthday, well, you can say, why, he didn't give me anything, but he sure took a lot of things.

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2: A 30% chance of showers and thunderstorms before 8 p.m. tonight. Partly cloudy with a low of about 75. It's your overnight weather for the Bass Capital area.

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2: A 30% chance of showers and thunderstorms before 8 p.m. tonight. Partly cloudy with a low of about 75. It's your overnight weather for the Bass Capital area.

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2: A 30% chance of showers and thunderstorms before 8 p.m. tonight. Partly cloudy with a low of about 75. It's your overnight weather for the Bass Capital area.

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1: Kick the dust up.

0: In ag news on the Southeast AgNet, a new five-year farm bill remains on hold after the Senate Agriculture Committee failed to advance the legislation this week. The committee deadlocked over disagreements surrounding changes to the Supplemental Nutrition Assistance Program, or SNAP, preventing the bill from moving to the full Senate. Chairman John Boozman says the debate should be focused on helping farmers rather than disagreements over nutrition policy.
1: This is extremely disappointing that this thing failed. I know that rural America is paying attention, sees the difference between those who say they support farmers and those who actually support farmers. This debate needs to be about passing a farm bill that supports producers and rural communities, not about preserving the gross mismanagement of SNAP benefits by states.
0: Despite the setback, Boozman says he'll continue working with lawmakers to move the legislation forward.
2: Some people are all talk, but conservative farmer Wilton Simpson gets the job done. That's why 61 Florida sheriffs, 24 former Cattlemen Association presidents, and Governor Ron DeSantis all agree. We need Republican Wilton Simpson for Commissioner of Agriculture. They endorse him because Wilton's done the job before. Safeguarding our food supply? He got it done. Conservative Wilton Simpson banned hostile nations, including China, from buying Florida farmland. Standing with our farmers and against overdevelopment, he got it done. Conservative Wilton Simpson increased farmland preservation by 243%. Expanding Florida's wildlife corridors, he got it done. Conservative Wilton Simpson created the Florida Wildlife Corridor Program and conserved 18 million acres of Florida land, including thousands of acres of working farmland. Wilton Simpson is a conservative workhorse who gets the job done. A proven conservative farmer endorsed by Ron DeSantis. Wilton Simpson for Commissioner of Agriculture. Paid for by Wilton Simpson, Republican for Florida Commissioner of Agriculture.
0: I'm Josh McGill for Southeast AgNet.

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2: A 30% chance of showers and thunderstorms before 8 p.m. tonight. Partly cloudy with a low of about 75. It's your overnight weather for the Bass Capital area.

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0: In livestock news from Southeast AgNet. After the Farm Bill 2.0 legislative session, where the Farm Bill failed to move forward, several agriculture industry representatives voiced their disappointment. One in particular is Rob Brenneman, the National Pork Producers Council's president. In a statement released after the session, Brenneman said, quote, "When Congress passes a new farm bill, it must include the ask of America's 60,000-plus pork producers to finally stop the threat of a state-by-state patchwork of farm animal housing laws spurred by California Proposition 12. America's pork producers deserve a robust farm bill, which should come with protection from being forced to rebuild their barns every time another state decides it knows what is best for animal welfare over farmers." Not only does Proposition 12 make sustaining their businesses onerous for pork producers, but also it hinders the critical input and expertise of swine veterinarians. For more information, visit southeastagnet.com.
1: Some people are all talk, but conservative farmer Wilton Simpson gets the job done. That's why 61 Florida sheriffs, 24 former Cattlemen Association presidents, and Governor Ron DeSantis all agree. We need Republican Wilton Simpson for Commissioner of Agriculture. They endorse him because Wilton's done the job before. Safeguarding our food supply? He got it done. Conservative Wilton Simpson banned hostile nations, including China, from buying Florida farmland. Standing with our farmers and against overdevelopment? He got it done. Conservative Wilton Simpson increased farmland preservation by 243%. Expanding Florida's wildlife corridors? He got it done. Conservative Wilton Simpson created the Florida Wildlife Corridor Program and conserved 18 million acres of Florida land, including thousands of acres of working farmland. Wilton Simpson is a conservative workhorse who gets the job done. A proven conservative farmer endorsed by Ron DeSantis. Wilton Simpson for Commissioner of Agriculture. Paid for by Wilton Simpson, Republican for Florida Commissioner of Agriculture.
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0: Ain't you worried about getting your nourishment in New York?
1: Oh, I don't care if I do die, do die.

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She's the fastest train on the line. 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
1: A 30% chance of showers and thunderstorms before 8 p.m. tonight. Partly cloudy with a low of about 75. It's your overnight weather for the Bass Capital area.

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0: From the Southeast Agnet, this is the bottom line. At Florida Livestock Auctions, receipts at 10 markets totaled 7,136, 6,596 last week, and 7,783 a year ago. Compared to 1 week ago, slaughter cows and bulls sold steady to $3 lower. Feeder cattle sold $5 to $10 higher. Feeder and replacement cattle sold mostly steady. Medium and large frame number 1 and 2 feeder steers, 3s and 4s, brought $500 to $670. 5s and 6s, $345 to $570. 5s and 6s, $320 to $490. 6 and 7s, $270 to $375. Medium and large frame number 1 and 2 feeder heifers, 3s and 4s, brought $410 to $630. 4s and 5s, brought $355 to $480. 5 and 6s, $340 to $435. 6 and 7s, $265 to $425. Slaughter cows boning 80 to 85% lean, 850 to 1,200 pounds, brought $161 to $193. Lean slaughter cows 85 to 90% lean, 850 to 1,200 pounds, brought $137 to $173. Yield grade 1 slaughter bulls, 1,000 to 2,100 pounds, brought $187 to $242.
1: Some people are all talk, but conservative farmer Wilton Simpson gets the job done. That's why 61 Florida sheriffs, 24 former Cattlemen Association presidents, and Governor Ron DeSantis all agree. We need Republican Wilton Simpson for Commissioner of Agriculture. They endorse him because Wilton's done the job before. Safeguarding our food supply? He got it done. Conservative Wilton Simpson banned hostile nations, including China, from buying Florida farmland. Standing with our farmers and against overdevelopment? He got it done. Conservative Wilton Simpson increased farmland preservation by 243%. Expanding Florida's wildlife corridors? He got it done. Conservative Wilton Simpson created the Florida Wildlife Corridor Program and conserved 18 million acres of Florida land, including thousands of acres of working farmland. Wilton Simpson is a conservative workhorse who gets the job done. A proven conservative farmer endorsed by Ron DeSantis. Wilton Simpson for Commissioner of Agriculture. Paid for by Wilton Simpson, Republican for Florida Commissioner of Agriculture.
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3: 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The plaza sits between Cathedral Place and King Street, just west of the Bridge of Lions. Concerts take place every Thursday from 6 until 8 p.m. If there are weather delays or cancellations, updates will be posted on the city's website homepage.
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0: In ag news on the Southeast AgNet, a new five-year farm bill remains on hold after the Senate Agriculture Committee failed to advance the legislation this week. The committee deadlocked over disagreements surrounding changes to the Supplemental Nutrition Assistance Program, or SNAP, preventing the bill from moving to the full Senate. Chairman John Boozman says the debate should be focused on helping farmers rather than disagreements over nutrition policy.
1: This is extremely disappointing that this thing failed. I know that rural America is paying attention, sees the difference between those who say they support farmers and those who actually support farmers. This debate needs to be about passing a farm bill that supports producers and rural communities, not about preserving the gross mismanagement of SNAP benefits by states.
0: Despite the setback, Boozman says he'll continue working with lawmakers to move the legislation forward.
2: Some people are all talk, but conservative farmer Wilton Simpson gets the job done. That's why 61 Florida sheriffs, 24 former Cattlemen Association presidents, and Governor Ron DeSantis all agree. We need Republican Wilton Simpson for Commissioner of Agriculture. They endorse him because Wilton's done the job before. Safeguarding our food supply? He got it done. Conservative Wilton Simpson banned hostile nations, including China, from buying Florida farmland. Standing with our farmers and against overdevelopment, he got it done. Conservative Wilton Simpson increased farmland preservation by 243%. Expanding Florida's wildlife corridors, he got it done. Conservative Wilton Simpson created the Florida Wildlife Corridor Program and conserved 18 million acres of Florida land, including thousands of acres of working farmland. Wilton Simpson is a conservative workhorse who gets the job done. A proven conservative farmer endorsed by Ron DeSantis. Wilton Simpson for Commissioner of Agriculture. Paid for by Wilton Simpson, Republican for Florida Commissioner of Agriculture.
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0: In livestock news from Southeast AgNet. After the Farm Bill 2.0 legislative session, where the Farm Bill failed to move forward, several agriculture industry representatives voiced their disappointment. One in particular is Rob Brenneman, the National Pork Producers Council's president. In a statement released after the session, Brenneman said, quote, "When Congress passes a new Farm Bill, it must include the ask of America's 60,000-plus pork producers to finally stop the threat of a state-by-state patchwork of farm animal housing laws spurred by California Proposition 12. America's pork producers deserve a robust farm bill, which should come with protection from being forced to rebuild their barns every time another state decides it knows what is best for animal welfare over farmers. Not only does Proposition 12 make sustaining their businesses onerous for pork producers, but also it hinders the critical input and expertise of swine veterinarians." For more information, visit southeastagnet.com.
1: Some people are all talk, but conservative farmer Wilton Simpson gets the job done. That's why 61 Florida sheriffs, 24 former Cattlemen Association presidents, and Governor Ron DeSantis all agree. We need Republican Wilton Simpson for Commissioner of Agriculture. They endorse him because Wilton's done the job before. Safeguarding our food supply? He got it done. Conservative Wilton Simpson banned hostile nations, including China, from buying Florida farmland. Standing with our farmers and against overdevelopment? He got it done. Conservative Wilton Simpson increased farmland preservation by 243%. Expanding Florida's wildlife corridors? He got it done. Conservative Wilton Simpson created the Florida Wildlife Corridor Program and conserved 18 million acres of Florida land, including thousands of acres of working farmland. Wilton Simpson is a conservative workhorse who gets the job done. A proven conservative farmer endorsed by Ron DeSantis. Wilton Simpson for Commissioner of Agriculture. Paid for by Wilton Simpson, Republican for Florida Commissioner of Agriculture.
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1: NBC News Radio, I'm Mark Mayfield. Former Defense Secretary Mark Esper is dismissing Iran's demands for reopening the Strait of Hormuz, calling them ridiculous. Esper says the conditions, which include lifting the U.S. blockade and ending attacks on Iran's allies, suggest Tehran believes it has the upper hand. A WNBA Chicago Sky player seems to imply race played a part after she was ejected for a hard foul against the Indiana Fever's Sophie Cunningham. Details from Lisa Carton.
2: Sky player Dejanay Carrington was ejected during Saturday's home game against the Fever after hitting Sophie Cunningham in the head. Shortly after the incident, Carrington made a post that read, "White privilege," with the Indiana Fever tagged. After the game, Cunningham said the foul was Carrington's attempt to get attention and later said this has nothing to do with race. I'm Lisa Carton.
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5: It's the first day of classes for more than 230,000 Broward Public School students. Superintendent Dr. Howard Hepburn says while some things are the same.
6: We're coming off being an A-rated school district again for the third time in a row. No DNF schools.
5: Others are different with six campuses closed.
6: Even though we have to go through some of our challenges of right-sizing our facilities, but it actually is expanding opportunities for many of those students at the schools that will be receiving them.
5: Art, music, and PE are back at all elementary schools and screen time is reduced for K through 2 students. Today also marks the start of a 30-day warning period before citations are issued for illegally passing a stop school bus. Erica Rodriguez, News Radio 610 WIOD.
4: School resumes on Wednesday in Monroe and Thursday in Miami-Dade counties. Governor Ron DeSantis says a rewrite is already underway as the state will not appeal a Leon County judge's ruling against the title and ballot summary language in a property tax cut referendum that legislators put before the voters in November. The measure will go on ballots as Amendment 3. DeSantis says people will know what they are voting on.
7: It's going to be a very good summary, very straightforward. People are going to know you're going to get tax relief.
4: The lawsuit was brought by three groups opposed to the amendment. Democratic State Representative Rob Long says the plan would hurt local governments. High-profile case of an OnlyFans model charged with murdering her boyfriend in their Miami high-rise condo in 2022 could come to a close today. A judge is expected to consider a plea deal worked out between prosecutors and attorneys for Courtney Clenny. During police questioning, Clenny claimed that she acted in self-defense when she stabbed Christian Obomsele.
8: I said, don't come anywhere closer to me. I have absolutely no intention of using it.
4: She is charged with second-degree murder. She's been behind bars since 2022. With Florida's News, I'm Karen Curtis.

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1: 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And at this moment, we're coming into some music. I'm JD. I'm sitting in for Miss Mary this morning, and we'd like to give you a little bit of weather forecast. It is currently 77 degrees out on the porch, 40% chance of showers and thunderstorms after 2 o'clock today, mostly sunny and hot with a high near 95, heat index values as high as 109, light and variable wind. And then tonight, a 30% chance of showers and thunderstorms before 8 o'clock. Partly cloudy with a low around 75, a light and variable wind. We've got Mr. Clint Black in State of Mind, November of 1993, number 2 on the record charts.
2: Have you ever found yourself in an unlikely spot? Hey, this is Pastor Terry, and here's some grace for your journey. Regardless of how you lived your life, I will bet you have taken a wrong turn, either in how you're choosing to live your life or maybe when you're on the road in a car. Where the Apostle Paul found himself being called by God to go back to the people who had killed the first Christian martyrs. That's right, the Jewish people were responsible for killing the first two Christian martyrs. That was Stephen and James. But listen to what it says. Now Paul entered the synagogue for about 3 months and spoke boldly, reasoning and persuading them about the kingdom of God. When you follow the Lord, it's going to be exciting. You may find yourself in unexpected places doing unexpected things, but guess what will happen? You'll have unbelievable grace for your journey.
3: That was Pastor Terry Wright. 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We have 2 services, 9:15 and 10:40, at 2400 St. John's Avenue in Palatka.

Clint Black and My State of Mind. My State of Mind might be a little bit better if, of course, Mr. Vince Gill let me do this with a pocket full of gold.

number 7 on the charts, 1991. A little word about Interlochen Methodist Church. They're going to be serving a breakfast, and that's third Saturday of each month and the fifth Saturday, 7 a.m. to 10 a.m. Cost is only $7, and you can get a delicious breakfast of eggs, pancakes, French toast, sausage and biscuits and gravy, grits, toast, juice, and coffee. And also out there at the Interlochen Fire Department, Firehouse Breakfasts are back, and you can join them on the first Saturday of each month from 8 a.m. to 11 a.m., pancakes, eggs, sausage, biscuits, gravy, grits, and toast. Adults are $8, children $4. That's at 217 Kennedy Avenue in Interlochen, Florida. And all the good ones are gone. Miss Pam Tillis.

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It ends on September the 5th of 26. 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There is sibling discount. We need some coaches out there. Coaches get one free child registration. For more information on this, you can call 386-983-2385. And I don't think this one's going to happen anytime soon, but we've got Zach Brown Band and colder weather.

0: Little Drunk on You, right here in summertime. We've got a word coming up, and that song was a number one hit for Mr. Brian back February of 2012. And we're going to have a word from our sponsors, and we shall return in just a short. Currently 77 degrees at Bass Capital Radio.
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0: Yeah, this station, Bass Capital Radio, WIYD AM FM Palatka, and currently 77 degrees out on the porch, and it's a 40% chance of showers and thunderstorms after about 2 o'clock today. Mostly sunny and hot with a high near 95. Heat index values as high as 109 with a light and variable wind, and now we'll have a little bit of music.

Ray Lynn and God Made Girls. Sugar and spice and everything nice. Guess what? National Day is today. Agent Orange Awareness Day, one that hits home pretty good. Those Vietnam brothers out there, the ones that can remember and are still here. Connecticut Day. Lazy Day. S'mores Day. Yum. Shapewear Day. Okay. Well, that National Connecticut Day, it has Nutmegger recommendations. There's Mystic Seaport Museum. It's the largest maritime museum in the United States, featuring a vast collection of preserved ships, boats, and 60 historic buildings. The Hogpen Hill Farms in Woodbury consists of 5 miles of walking trails adorned with quirky, magical, and unique sculptures. Lewis's Lunch, New Haven. It was established in 1895 and claims to be the oldest hamburger restaurant in the United States. I guess that's competition there for angels, huh? Well, Hillstead Museum in Farmington. It is housed in a historic private home and features an impressive art collection with works by Claude Monet, Mary Cosette, James McNeil, and Whistler. And that is your National Days for Bass Capital Radio. And now we've got Heart on the Line, Eddie Raven.

Hey, look here. I hadn't got any more money. You got to hold on. Hey, operator. Anyway, hard on the line, Eddie Raven. And coming up, we got Watch the Wind Blow By with Tim McGraw.

0: and watch the wind blow by. 77 degrees currently on the porch. We're going to have that light and variable wind today with heat index values as high as 109. 40% chance of showers and thunderstorms after 2 o'clock. Mostly sunny and hot. That high near 95. And now, a word from our sports network.
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2: The NFL preseason begins tonight with the Panthers facing the Cardinals. The game kicks off Hall of Fame weekend in Canton. Carolina great Luke Kuechly and Arizona's Larry Fitzgerald, part of this year's class, which also includes the Saints' Drew Brees. Veteran receiver Stephon Diggs headed to his third team in 3 years. Diggs signs a one-year free agent deal with the Commanders. Headlines from baseball. The Red Sox' incredible run continues. They're now 25-3 in their last 28 games, shutting out the White Sox. The Dodgers, meanwhile, lost to the Cubs again. 7-6, they get swept in the series. Big game for the Cubs' Pete Rose Armstrong. He homered twice and is now in MVP conversations. Manager Craig Counsell.
3: I think it's fun watching Pete have this season. How that all happens, I don't, who knows. I think it's fun watching a player have this season.
2: The Dodgers' Shohei Ohtani homered twice in a losing cause for L.A. And a signing in the NBA. The Suns and forward Dylan Brooks agree to a 3-year extension worth $73 million. I'm Matt McCoy.
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2: 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I'm Tim Catalfemo. 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
2: Ty Gibbs outlasted Christopher Bell and the rest of the field Sunday afternoon to win the Iowa Corinth 350 at Iowa Speedway. It was Gibbs' second win of 2026, and the win moves him into second place in the point standings. The race was highly entertaining and featured seven caution flags along with an average speed of 103 miles an hour. With Gibbs the winner in Iowa, Christopher Bell recorded another second place finish this year. Ryan Blaney was third, with Josh Berry and Denny Hamlin the top five. Other notables include Joey Logano, who was 14th, Chase Elliott 15th, Brad Keselowski came home 27th, Kyle Larson 33rd, and Tyler Reddick finished last after crashing out early in the race in 36th. As mentioned, Ty Gibbs moves up to second in points behind leader Denny Hamlin. Ryan Blaney holds down third, with Tyler Reddick and Chase Briscoe the top five in the standings, with now three races to go before the start of the chase. Speaking of the upcoming schedule, the next race for the Cup Series is a date in the capital city of Virginia at the action track, Richmond Raceway. The Cookout 400 begins Saturday evening, live exclusively on the Motor Racing Network. And with this week's Monday Morning Race Recap on the Motor Racing Network, I'm Tim Catalfemo.
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have the confidence to say. There are things I believe that I only figure out when I sit down to play. The truth don't scare me in a melody, immortalizing my sincerity. There are things that I sing that I'd never have the confidence to say. Like that song about my parents that I'll never show, and the ones about my exes that they don't deserve. But when it comes to you,

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And currently, August 20th of 2026, there is a class day to start at 6 p.m., and that is a hands-only CPR course. 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Johnny Cash and A Thing Called Love.

0: And I'm rednecker than you. Currently coming up on the top of the hour, we got your news coming up. And, of course, Miss Marcia Lane. It is currently 78 degrees outside, and we are slowly coming up at the top of the hour. 78 degrees on the porch at Bass Capital Radio.
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2: NBC News Radio, I'm Michael Kastner. Israeli Prime Minister Benjamin Netanyahu is formally rejecting President Trump's Gaza border peace plan. Netanyahu said that Hamas must fully disarm before any withdrawal of Israeli forces can take place. President Trump is expected to attend Todd Blanche's official swearing-in ceremony as the next U.S. Attorney General later today. The Senate narrowly confirmed Blanche after weeks of debate with several Republicans voting against him. Severe storms are expected to move across the Midwest and Great Lakes this week, threatening millions of people. A level 2 out of 4 risk of severe weather is in place today for major cities, including Chicago, Detroit, Cleveland, and Pittsburgh. And Elvis fans are descending on Memphis this week to celebrate the King. It's Elvis Week 2026, and the festivities are in full swing at his iconic Graceland home. Michael Kastner, NBC News Radio.
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4: Alarms are buzzing this morning.
5: It's the first day of classes for more than 230,000 Broward Public School students. Superintendent Dr. Howard Hepburn says while some things are the same.
6: We're coming off being an A-rated school district again for the third time in a row. No DNF schools.
5: Others are different with 6 campuses closed.
6: Even though we have to go through some of our challenges of right-sizing our facilities, but it actually is expanding opportunities for many of those students at the schools that will be receiving them.
5: Art, music, and PE are back at all elementary schools and screen time is reduced for K through 2 students. Today also marks the start of a 30-day warning period before citations are issued for illegally passing a stop school bus. Erica Rodriguez, News Radio 610 WIOD.
4: School resumes on Wednesday in Monroe and Thursday in Miami-Dade counties. Governor Ron DeSantis says a rewrite is already underway as the state will not appeal a Leon County judge's ruling against the title and ballot summary language in a property tax cut referendum that legislators put before the voters in November. The measure will go on ballots as Amendment 3. DeSantis says people will know what they are voting on.
7: It's going to be a very good summary, very straightforward. People are going to know you're going to get tax relief.
4: The lawsuit was brought by 3 groups opposed to the amendment. Democratic State Representative Rob Long says the plan would hurt local governments. High-profile case of an OnlyFans model charged with murdering her boyfriend in their Miami high-rise condo in 2022 could come to a close today. A judge is expected to consider a plea deal worked out between prosecutors and attorneys for Courtney Clenny. During police questioning, Clenny claimed that she acted in self-defense when she stabbed Christian Obomseli.
8: I said, don't come anywhere closer to me. I have absolutely no intention of using it.
4: She is charged with second-degree murder. She's been behind bars since 2022. With Florida's News, I'm Karen Curtis.
9: Boating restricted zones are an important part of ensuring safety and Florida's waterways. In idle speed, no wake zones, vessels must operate at a minimum speed that will maintain headway and steerage with no visible wake. In slow speed, minimum wake zones, vessels must operate fully off plane and a speed which is making little or no wake. In either zone, vessels should be completely settled in the water, regardless of speed. For more information on this and other safe boating topics, visit myfwc.com.
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12: Okay, Palatka, time for our roving reporter, Marcia Lane, and the latest news.
13: Good morning.
14: Good morning to you.
13: Bright and sunny out there already?
14: It is, it is.
13: First day of school?
14: First day of school. By the way, with the sunny part, I did notice that they said our humidity yesterday here in Palatka, Putnam, this part of the, was the same as it is in along the Amazon River.
13: I can believe it. There was not much breeze yesterday.
14: No, but I thought to myself, well, isn't that special?
13: It's going to be that way today, too, I hate to tell you.
14: Thank you. You give me a reason.
13: Yeah,
14: to...
13: but we don't have, after today, there's not much chance of rain this week. We got 3/4 of an inch over the weekend after evaporation, I'm sure. Because I think it rained more than that at my house.
14: That probably does have to happen, you're right. Let's see, what exciting... well, of course, the exciting thing for many people is that school starts today.
13: It's exciting
14: to
13: some.
14: Hmm?
13: Exciting for some, not so exciting
14: not
13: for
14: so
13: others.
14: Not so exciting for others. We have already had the morning rush, or it is continuing.
13: I don't know what time schools start where.
14: Well, they have various times, and that's why we're not going to go into every one of them because...
13: Don't know.
14: Well, I know, but it's...
13: I'm glad you know.
14: I've got 3 counties. I'm sorry, I'm not going to go in. You do need to be aware that traffic is increasing and will increase. And what you put up with this morning, you will put up with this afternoon.
13: It's going to be like this for at least a week.
14: Maybe two. Because they are short bus drivers in
13: everybody,
14: the counties.
13: Everybody is.
14: So...
13: And parents are dropping kids off the first day of school, first week, couple of days of school, and it's just going to be a mess.
14: And that is the best way to describe it because that's exactly what's going to be. And the Florida Department of Transportation apparently has no one in class anywhere. They wouldn't do the things they do. They're doing a cruise. They're doing working on the rail line along U.S. 301. Would this not be the day you'd start for this? This is in eastern Alachua County. It affects State Road 26, which will affect people in...
13: They're going to Gainesville to go to work.
14: Well, or if you, depending where your kids are and if you're in Melrose, all of that is going...
13: Ooh, I forgot about the Melrose portion of it.
14: Well, and of course, Melrose is one of the schools that they have...
13: Changed around while they finished construction. I think.
14: Changed around. I was going to go with... Well, changed around is much
13: nicer. I couldn't use what I would like to have said.
14: If you're headed toward west toward Gainesville, you're going to have to find an alternate route. This started at 5 a.m. this morning. CSX crews working on their rail line. The on-ramp from U.S. 301 to State Road 20 westbound toward Gainesville will be closed. So we just... DOT is suggesting drivers use State Road 21 and then head west on State Road 26 as an alternate route. That routes them through Melrose. This is the first day of school. Could you have found a dumber place to... I'm sorry.
13: Well, they've done some dumber things.
14: You're right, you're right. I just marvel. Can I marvel?
13: Mm-hmm.
14: Okay. Do you suppose they ever look at anything that's happening in the world around them?
13: Nothing matters but them.
14: Oh, okay. Well, as long as you make it simple for
13: them.
14: Well,
13: they did move a sign for me. I did give them kudos.
14: Okay,
13: for that.
14: That's true for the. We are warning you though that as Susan says, it is the school started today, but students, teachers have been in for about a week. Traffic patterns are nuts, and I'm just going to be honest with you. If you are doing, let's see, but probably the most confusing will be at the, Horseman's Club Road.
13: Palatka Intermediate School.
14: Yes, Palatka Intermediate School.
13: 3 through 6, I think.
14: But everybody is going to have problems, so just accept it, and you better accept it for the rest of the week.
13: Well, and if I got my stories right, because it wasn't official, if you went to Kelly Smith, and you should have gone to Kelly Smith, K, kindergarten and first graders, or at James A. Long.
14: I thought that was second. Okay.
13: First and second, maybe it is second, because the other one's third through. I can't keep up with what grades they have and what school's my problem. If you should be at Kelly Smith and not the new school, you would be at James A. Long. The overflow from that will go to Moseley because Moseley's kids will go to Moseley.
14: And, of course, we are talking Putnam County.
13: Putnam County.
14: Every county has...
13: There's some schools in St. John's. I saw another new school this weekend. I didn't even know it was over there. It was an elementary school.
14: And that is one of the things they're talking. If you have kids in school or are driving, we were talking about...
13: Take your patience.
14: Take your patience, but also remember it pays to wear to have a child in wearing something light or something with reflective stripes, or do it on their dad burn backpack, something so that
13: these yellow reflective working their net that just slip on over clothes. You can, as long as you know they can wad them up and put them in their backpacks and take them back out the next day. Ought to almost be mandatory at a bus stop unless it's daylight. Because George said he passed a group in the dark this morning, all standing, and everybody in dark clothes. So
14: try to remember that you start early, and so do people, and they can't see everything.
13: And they're not used to you being out there yet. So mom and dad, if you're with them, make sure you at least have a flashlight on so they can tell that there's something there.
14: That's true. And do remember, like, traffic patterns are different for morning and afternoon.
13: I can't even begin to figure that out.
14: Well,
13: I'm glad I don't have kids in school because I'd be lost.
14: They're saying be kind, be patient, drive like you could kill someone.
13: Mm-hmm.
14: Don't the be kind, be patient is fine. Drive
13: because kids
14: just
13: gonna,
14: how serious
13: kids are going to step out and not realize they're stepping out in front of somebody.
14: Exactly.
13: And if you don't be late, if you live on Horseman's Club Road and you're late for work this week, you're really going to be late for work.
14: Yeah, I think you summed that up well.
13: They used to line up at Kelly Smith's an hour before pickup and be almost all the way to 20. So I can imagine what it's going to be like today.
14: Good point. Also, want to remind you there is
13: road work
14: going on.
13: Putnam County, St. John's County, Flagler County, Pickett County,
14: and we're going to remind you here in Putnam, Reed Street, U.S. 17.
13: 15 and 100.
14: State Road 15. State Road 100.
13: I still want to know where the 15 came from.
14: This is from Memorial Bridge to State Road 19. They are nighttime lane closures Sunday through Thursday from 8 p.m. to 6 a.m. for road work.
13: So be home by 7:30.
14: Yeah. I got caught in it the other night.
13: I know, and you couldn't see.
14: It was kind of terrifying because they were putting up the, it was already dark.
13: Mm-hmm.
14: They were putting up the cones. Some of the lights are not working on Reed. I think of myself as fairly aware of where things are and everything. There's some dark spots trying to turn from Reed Street on. So if you're thinking, well, I'll just go to St. John's, there are some dark spots.
13: Turn there where there are lights that you can turn.
14: Yes,
13: to
14: if
13: St.
14: it's
13: John's.
14: Possible, do that. And in St. John's, remember that downtown from Avenida Menendez, which is A1A,
13: mm-hmm.
14: From Cathedral Place to Charlotte Street. There are nighttime lane closures there Sunday through Thursday from 9:30 p.m. to 7 a.m. They're supposed to be doing pedestrian safety improvements. There's also on County Road 16A west of Timberwolf Trail. There's daytime lane closures from 9 a.m. to 4 p.m. and nighttime lane closures from 7 p.m. to 7 a.m. You cannot win on that road. There's your best bet is to go, depending on how you drive and all, or where you have to drive to, go to the Department of Transportation's website. They break it down by
13: counties.
14: You can at least figure out where,
13: hopefully,
14: theoretically, where,
13: and you'll be able to have an opportunity to see,
14: to go, depending on how you drive and all, or where you have to drive to, go to the, to go, depending on how you drive and all, or where you have to drive to, go to the Department of Transportation's website. They break it down by
13: counties.
14: You can at least figure out where,
13: hopefully,
14: theoretically, where,
13: and you'll be able to have an opportunity to see parts of the community that,
14: goodness, we have had a plethora of ruptures in departments around the area.
13: That's a nice way to put it.
14: I was just thinking, yeah, that's pretty.
13: I, of course, have to go look it up now.
14: Shut up. hey, I'm trying to prove I listened at some point in class.
13: Yeah.
14: Oh, come on.
13: Computers are supposed to make our lives so much easier.
14: Yeah, I heard that. Don't want to be argumentative or anything, but let's see. We had, because some of this stuff happened as the weekend was coming, I'm going to go over things, including, let's see, in Putnam, the president of the Professional Firefighters of Palatka, Local 2992, has sent a letter to the acting interim city manager. A vote of no confidence regarding the fire chief, Christopher Taylor. City has received that. That is not action, that is not grounds enough to take any action. Captain Philip Smith said he was fired last Tuesday from the fire department. And as the city said, it is

0: the vote of no confidence is a non-binding expression of employee dissatisfaction. So that's going on. Meanwhile, in bear with me a minute here. Crescent City, the
1: who also has a new school opening today, so look out down there for Crescent.
0: Yeah, thank you. That's another one. Melrose, Crescent City, Palatka. Mm-hmm. Palatka Francis, sorry. In Crescent City, the Fire Chief Joe Razor has resigned, and in his case, the city manager, Derek Martin, said he had lost confidence in the fire chief. There's been some friction going on for a while. One had to do with a vehicle in distress, a boat, conflicting reports on that. It was a special call Crescent City Commission meeting Friday, and as I said, failure to deploy emergency vehicles in two separate instances. That's when the fire chief resigned at the meeting. Also,
1: I need a scorecard.
0: Well, over in Flagler County, the former Flagler Beach Fire Chief Stephen Cox was fired. And he has been he's been fighting back, however, with the commission over there. So that began back in July, actually, and then has continued. So we will see where all that goes, but just a heads up about that. I don't know why. It's just odd that you should have that many.
1: It's like a ring around the rosies.
0: Yeah. Good news.
1: Really?
0: Yeah.
1: I knew I had some. That.
0: Yeah, you perked up right there. Congressman, 6th Congressional Representative Randy Fine was in Flagler County on Saturday. There's going to be $13.5 million in additional federal funding for beach restoration, dune repairs, erosion control, and storm surge protection projects. Press conference at Beverly Beach Town Hall. And that's separate from the $8.8 million they got that was announced in August of last year.
1: I didn't know Beverly Beach had a town hall. Little do I know. I don't know.
0: Well, it's just a little.
1: I know, that's why I was surprised it had a town hall.
0: So this is like
1: It's a lot of money he's brought
0: in for
1: that. $8 million
0: they got last year. This is another $13.5 million.
1: Importantly, they have downgraded the number of storms for this year, so they might actually get it done.
0: It's part of, Fine said that this is part of about $50 million in federal funding for Flagler that he's gotten during his first 15 months in Congress. I think we were talking about him the other day and, you mm-hmm. know, pointed out like in Flagler, like the executive airport, the fishing pier, emergency protective measures, and then Bedell had gotten a wastewater treatment. So Flagler and Putnam are his two big counties.
1: He's done pretty good by both of us. Hopefully we'll have him in here next Monday at some point during the day that we'll go live on the air with him.
0: Oh, good. Okay. We've been trying.
1: We haven't gotten a definite time on it.
0: We've been trying to get this worked out. So hope to have him on. Now he is, he actually represents 6 counties, but only 2 complete ones total space. So
1: I kind of laughed when I looked at all of them, of what was accomplished, and there were like two counties that have one line, because he doesn't represent enough of that county to do the major projects in those counties. The other person that represents them does.
0: Good point. Good point. Anyway, so that was for Beverly Beach, obviously a big deal, and for people who live or who go to the beach in that area.
1: I have to admit, I've sworn off beaches because I'm still peeling. And I wasn't out there but an hour with sunscreen. Lots of it.
0: Lots of sunscreen. Let's see. Trying to find. Sometime what comes through and what doesn't come through.
1: No, because you sent me one thing I'm dying to show you when we get off the air, because it was nothing to do with anything.
0: Well, actually, I have one more thing. Here it is. St. John's River State College President Joe Pickens has been named the Association of Community College Trustees Southern Region CEO of the Year.
1: Mm-hmm. Congratulations.
0: Yes, that's a regional honor. And it goes to college leaders who, quote, demonstrate a commitment to excellence in advancing the community college movement.
1: He's done a lot on this campus.
0: Well, you know, he was a Florida state legislator, mm-hmm. which, and he had been a lawyer from Crescent City prior, so he knew the area. And I think that's one of the big things with representatives of any mm-hmm. kind, whether you're a CEO or a elected official or whatever, to have someone there who actually
1: knows the community.
0: Knows the community. It makes a big difference. He, for the last 18 years, I found that hard to believe, he has been president at St. John's.
1: Are you serious?
0: Well, that's what the thing that sent me from state, from the
1: Where
0: college.
1: Time flies.
0: Well, if you know, we were talking the other day, Dr. Robert McClendon mm-hmm. must have been there 30 years.
1: As long as I thought they opened the doors and he was there. I forgot there was one there before him.
0: There was, and now that you've said that, I can't think of...
1: We'll think of it in a minute.
0: Anyway, but the deal was, you know, some colleges change presidents fairly regularly.
1: About like stoplights.
0: You know, ask the University of Florida.
1: Mm-hmm.
0: He was nominated by the college board chair, Rick Comodato, and
1: easy
0: said that
1: for
0: his,
1: you to say.
0: Easy for me to say, quote, Pickens' dual role as policymaker and practitioner has produced a rare and lasting impact at every level.
1: And I still like the Blue Gym, I'm sorry.
0: it's a
1: school color.
0: Know, blue and white colors for...
1: And it's a light blue.
0: Yeah. It really looks...
1: It does. It's the Viking colors, and sometimes there's a touch of red in some things that you'll see. But when they painted the gym blue, somebody just had a heart attack, and I went, leave it alone. It looks good. It's distinctive.
0: Well, it does stand out, and, you know, sometime on a campus like that, it's easy to...
1: Everything on that campus was beige.
0: Right, and you can't... It's hard to tell someone, well, turn by the... Or, you know, it's a two-story building. Well, they've got several two-story buildings, so...
1: I think they're all two stories.
0: You know, I guess. Well, no, not all of them.
1: I don't know about
0: the administrative office.
1: Oh, yeah.
0: At the very front of the college. Okay. But the point being, yeah. For the,
1: and while we're talking about the college, they got the best little place to eat lunch in the world.
0: They do, but for the next 2 weeks, they're going to have food vans there.
1: How dare they?
0: I just saw that. I had plans for lunch today. I'll just have you know.
1: Make the best lasagna soup you'll put in your mouth.
0: Theirs is wonderful. It really and truly is.
1: Oh, a lunchbox.
0: Yeah, I love that. And they're very nice sort of people.
1: We could just get them to deliver.
0: Yeah, that would.
1: They don't have time.
0: And I'm going to go back to one other story that broke on Friday in St. John's County, but if you missed it, two juveniles arrested over there who went to Switzerland Point Middle School. They will not be attending school anywhere For some time.
1: They'd be attending the state school.
0: Homemade firearms and explosive devices found in the home of...
1: Not good.
0: No, in the home of Julian Davis, who was 14, and his friend Charles Williams.
1: We say quit putting that stuff on YouTube.
0: Oh, well,
1: how to make stuff.
0: How to make stuff. Well, yeah. It is... this got the firearms, tobacco,
1: and ATF, bomb squad, everybody they have.
0: Bomb squad, St. John's County.
1: Bet they had the bomb dogs out too.
0: District.
1: Hmm? Bet they had the bomb dogs out too.
0: Well, they did, and this came through a program called Fortify FL, Fortify Florida. They got a tip from that and supposed to report suspicious activity and identify potential threats involving juveniles. It was created in 2018 by the Florida legislature. You remember the shooting down at the Marjory Stoneman Douglas High School, and that's what tipped this off. The investigation actually began back in April, but this is on Friday they were announcing that the...
1: Takes the time to cross all those T's and dot all those I's.
0: That's true. They are saying that there no actions occurred off campus. No threats were made towards St. John's County Schools. So, but a reminder that...
1: Don't play MacGyver.
0: Oh, good point. Want to mention also today that the jury selection begins in the first of three trials regarding the murder of a St. Augustine father of four. Jared Bridegan was headed home after
1: dropping twins off
0: with his ex-wife in Jacksonville Beach. And what turned it... he stopped because of a tire in the road and was shot and killed. Today, the jury selection begins for Mario Fernandez Saldana, who was the husband of the former. This has been a back and forth case in terms of it's ended up three separate trials. The Mario Fernandez Saldana, the former wife of Jared Bridegan, and the gentleman who actually allegedly set up the killing. There's now talk that there may have been a fourth person at the scene of that, but that hasn't. We will see what they present in court. So, anyway, just a little bit different things happening. And tomorrow we're going to tell you about an eclipse.
1: You're going to make me wait till tomorrow for that story, huh?
0: Yeah.
1: I was just getting ready to ask.
0: Well, that's because I'm running out of time.
1: Okay.
0: It's 8:30.
1: Yes, it is. It's actually 8:31.
0: See?
1: And we're going to head back to some music.

business. Oh, welcome back. Bass Capital Radio, you're kicking country. And we're coming up with Larry White and Stepping Stone.

Not a stumbling block. Not going to fall over. It is 835 WIYD. A 40% chance of showers and thunderstorms after 2 o'clock today. Then mostly sunny and hot with a high near 95. The heat index value as high as 109. A light and variable wind. Then you have maybe a 30% chance of showers and thunderstorms before 8 p.m. tonight. Partly cloudy with a low around 75. Also, that light and variable wind will be hanging around. It is currently 79 degrees on the porch, and the Bellamy brothers say, "Do you love as good as you look?"

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4: 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Highway Mart, located on Highway 20 near the intersection with Highway 19, Palatka.
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0: courtesy of the Red, White, and Blue. Coming up, Tom T. Hall and I Love.
1: Dreams, sleep without dreams, Sunday school in May and hay.

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Well, we've hit the 80-degree mark outside. That is a nice one. We'd like you to be part of our mission. That's the ARC. Donate today. Every dollar makes a difference. You can join us in making an impact to help us give animals a second chance they deserve. Thank you so much for the individuals who have donated. Be a hero for these neglected animals. That is coming up. And dear friend Biscuit, Gravy, and Lily, and her two brothers and many others came to us terrified and in need of medical care. We recently stepped in to a senior couple by taking six cats when they no longer could care for them. They all required vaccinations, flea prevention.

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And right now, we're going to go watch me, Miss Lori Morgan.

0: thing. Come kiss me one more time.
1: Kane Brown and Heaven. Coming up, don't forget about the swap shop where you can buy, sell, trade, all that good stuff as long as you're not a retail business. And you'll be able to get on there with Mr. George, the G-Man, and Red, Radio Red this morning. That is coming up very shortly. At a 40% chance of showers and thunderstorms after 2, mostly sunny and hot. High near 95, currently 80 degrees at Bass Capital Radio, and that is your weather forecast. And Miss Lynn Anderson.

0: Want to walk down those streets of gold and drift away, Miss Lynn Anderson. It is currently 81 degrees out on the porch. There is that 40% chance of showers, and we are upcoming on our swap shop and a little bit of news, I take it, that'll be coming up. And I would like to say thank you for allowing me to be part of your day. And I would very much like to see you again tomorrow. And I'm going to try to do that. I hope y'all will join me. WIYD, Bass Capital Radio. And enjoy your day. Thanks a lot.
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2: NBC News Radio, I'm Michael Kastner. Todd Blanche will be the next U.S. Attorney General. The Senate confirmed the acting Attorney General after weeks of debate with a handful of Republicans in opposition. The Senate voted 50-49 to approve Blanche, with Republican Senator Susan Collins of Maine and Lisa Murkowski of Alaska joining Democrats in opposition. President Trump says Iran is, in his words, very bad shape, and the U.S. is only semi-negotiating with him in order to let the pressure build. In an interview with Axios on Sunday, Trump said the U.S. is essentially low-keying negotiations with Tehran. Striking an optimistic tone more than 6 months after the start of military action, the president said it will work out. It always works out.
3: My name is Peter Parker.
2: Spider-Man Brand New Day continues to dominate at the North American box office. It raked in another $145 million during its second weekend. Michael Kastner, NBC News Radio.
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5: Schools are reopening across Florida this week, and that means getting nutrition back on track after the summer.
6: Mallory Carteau with Johns Hopkins All Children's Hospital in St. Petersburg says school meal schedules can be a shock to kids after a summer of snacking.
7: If they've been used to over the summer grazing throughout the day, getting back to eating breakfast, lunch, and then dinner after school might be a challenge.
6: Carto says students perform better with a strong breakfast, including proteins and whole grains. If you pack a lunch, it's not the time to experiment. A sandwich on whole grain bread with a fruit or familiar vegetable can do the job. Gordon Bird, St. Petersburg.
5: Students are heading back to school in Broward and Palm Beach counties. Broward Superintendent Howard Hepburn says they're giving high school parents and kids what they want.
8: The district has invested $8 million to make sure that students can take the courses that they're asking for, ensuring that class sizes aren't overcrowded so they're in a comparable class size to make sure they can get those quality learning experiences.
5: This year, the district is launching 9 high school Space Florida Academies with new STEM, AI, and entrepreneurship magnet programs at other schools. The National Hurricane Center has identified 3 disturbances in the Atlantic that could develop into stronger storms next week. Disturbance 1 is a few hundred miles off Cabo Verde. No development expected in the next 48 hours. NHC forecasters gave it a 20% chance of formation through the next week. Disturbance 2 is another tropical wave coming off the west coast of Africa. Gradual development expected over the next few days. Disturbance 3 is heading away from the U.S. near Bermuda. The Tampa Bay Rays are the hottest team in baseball. They beat the Mariners 4-1 in Seattle on Sunday for their 6th win in a row. For Florida's News, I'm Chris Trinkman.
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13: 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That's 904-669-1195 for information. And let me see. Guy's got some silver for sale by the ounce. 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
13: All right, and fella has reduced some prices on some of his stuff here. He's still got that boat and trailer and motor, a 14-foot stump knocker with a 20-horse Daihatsu 4-stroke electric start engine. It's tiller steering, but it's got a new transom, no rot, less than 25 hours on the motor, and he'll take $3,000 firm, or he'll trade for a four-wheel drive truck of equal value. And we've got a Coke fountain service sign, made in 1934 by the Tennessee Enamel Company, measures 22 inches by 26 inches. It's single-sided, so you can hang it on the wall for $600. Roofing screws, $30 a bag for these roofing screws. Got the little rubber grommet on the end of it. And also an antique Hoover vacuum for $50 and a like-new carburetor for a Toyota 22R for $100. And he's got some other new Toyota parts for that model of vehicle. He doesn't have a phone number, but he's got a friend that takes messages for him. 386-213-0621. That's 386-213-0621. He's at the south end of Cleveland Avenue, 1609 Cleveland, near the golf course. All right, I think we got a call waiting, and let's push the magic buttons and say good morning. You're on the air.
11: Thank you. Nice to hear your voice.
13: How you doing?
11: Nice. Thank you for everything you do.
13: Mm-hmm. All right. Appreciate it.
11: Without you, I would say it would like be having a birthday candle without lighting it.
13: Okay? All right.
11: So here, let's start with the festivities. I'm going through all the tools that I don't need. I have a Ryobi battery drill. With the charger, it's recent. It's just one. It's an extra one. It's a battery, lithium battery charger. I think I need a battery. You can get them on eBay really cheap. And it's chuckless, and it comes with a nice soft case and charger. I'll take $20 for that. Okay. I have a router for doing fine work, $15. I still have that large animal carrier for $20. And this is a freebie. I'll give it away free if somebody wants it. I have about 30. These are AAA maps. Some of them go back 40 years. But they're not gas station maps. They're AAA maps. And it's still interesting. You can look at all of the change. These are road maps. These are the freebies.
13: Okay.
11: I also have a heavy kitchen chair that is probably from the year one. It just has to be assembled. The glue dried up. So somebody that works with wood, that's a freebie. You come give me a swap shop smile and you take away the items and the maps.
13: All
11: so
13: right.
11: I still have a montage picture of St. Augustine. It's about a 12 by 18 inches, and it's a professionally made picture showing the sights of St. Augustine. Good for an office, $15. All of these items are available at 904-377-1611.
13: 904-377-1611.
11: That's correct.
13: All right, sir. You have a great day. Thanks for calling.
11: Everybody, enjoy the weather.
13: All right. Thank you. Bye-bye. All right. Lines are open, 325-5800. We'll come right back.
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13: 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I'll get this straight yet. 972-1218 for more information. 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
13: 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Normally, he loves to just chat with people about old cars and trucks. 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Now, he's looking for a driver's side park lamp turn signal assembly for a 1978 Ford Ranchero. Now, what will fit is a 1977 through 79 Ranchero, or from 77 through 79 Ford LTD II. No other years are going to work. 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All right. And we're running out of things in the mailbag, so you got to call me, 325-5800. Call now, and if we don't get any calls, we're going to have to close the phones out. We'll be right back.
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18: And if you're looking for breakfast, you got to wait till Saturday. This Saturday is the third Saturday of the month, and that means that the Interlochen Methodist Church, going to be serving up a ton of breakfast. Oh, they do it right. Eggs and pancakes and French toast and sausage and biscuits and gravy and grits and toast, juice and coffee, all for $7. Yeah, you can't beat it. That's at the Interlochen Methodist Church. It's a just past the intersection with 315 and Highway 20. It's on Highway 20. I believe going toward Gainesville is going to be in your left-hand side of the road. But give them a chance to entertain you for breakfast, all right? Between 7 a.m. and 10 a.m., you'll get eggs and pancakes and all that stuff for $7 at the Interlochen Methodist Church. And that's everything I've had in the mailbag. The other breakfast at the firehouse won't come until the first of the month, so you'll have to wait for that one. But give me a call at 325-5800. I'm going to give you one more chance to call. And if we don't get a call in the next 60 seconds, we're going to close the phones out.
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18: All right, that's it. Well, I think maybe we got another call sneaking in right under the wire here. We got something. Yeah, we got the last minute. All right. And... good morning. You're on Swap Shop.
20: Good morning. I've got a 1987 Ford diesel tractor, but the engine is seized, if anybody's interested. And I also have an attachment backhoe for it. So I'll give it all, sell it all away for $2,500.
18: Okay. The engine is seized.
20: Yeah. It's gonna cost me. I gotta get the engine working, but I don't have time, so I'm here in Crescent City.
18: All right. And you want $2,500, you said?
20: Yeah, well, the backhoe, the $2,000 for the tractor, because it's a good tractor.
18: Okay.
20: It's got a front loader on it, front loader, and it's ready for a backhoe attachment. If you got somebody who knows how to work on an engine, they'll have themselves a nice tractor for a couple thousand. And with the attachment, it was $1,600.
18: Okay.
20: Yeah.
18: All right. And that number?
20: Phone number?
18: Yeah.
20: The phone number is 347-204-6477.
18: 347-204-6477.
20: Yes, sir.
18: All right, sir. Very good. Thanks for calling. Have a great day.
20: Have a great day. All right. I love listening to you.
18: All right. Appreciate that. All right. Very good. Thank you. All right. And that's it for Swap Shop today. We'll do it again tomorrow with Radio Red here on your favorite radio station.

Hi, this is Jenny Smith from the Lee Conley House, reminding you that domestic violence is a community problem and it takes a community to end it. 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
1: Today's weather is going to look like this. A 40% chance of showers and thunderstorms after 2 o'clock, and then mostly sunny and hot, with a high near 95. That heat index values as high as 109. Light and variable wind, and that is your Bass Capital weather forecast.
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There's a story I would tell about a brave young Indian you should remember well. From the land of the Pima Indian, a proud and noble band who farmed the Phoenix Valley in Arizona land. Down the ditches a thousand years, the waters grew Ira's people's crops, till the white man stole their water rights and the sparkling water stopped. Now Ira's folks were hungry, and their land grew crops of weeds. When war came, Ira volunteered and forgot the white man's greed.

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And when the fight was over, and Old Glory raised, among the men who held it high was the Indian, our

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Everybody shook his hand, but he was just a Pima Indian. No water, no home, no chance. 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

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They let him raise the flag and lower it like you'd throw a dog a bone. He died drunk early one morning, alone in the land he fought to save. 2 inches of water in a lonely ditch was a grave for Ira.

Yeah, call him drunken Ira Hayes, but his land is just as dry, and his ghost is lying thirsty in the ditch where Ira died.

Hi, this is Kathy Gebert from Grief Support Group, reminding you, if you have any questions regarding that, to contact 386-937-6209. 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
2: NBC News Radio, I'm Michael Kastner. President Trump says Iran is in very bad shape, and the U.S. is only semi-negotiating with him in order to let the pressure build. In an interview with Axios on Sunday, Trump said the U.S. is essentially, in his words, low-keying negotiations with Tehran. Iran's foreign minister told reporters Sunday there's no possibility of kick-starting negotiations until his country is compensated for what he called U.S. violations of the Memorandum of Understanding. Todd Blanche will be sworn in later today as the next U.S. Attorney General, with President Trump expected to be on hand for the ceremony. The Senate confirmed the acting AG on Saturday after weeks of debate with a handful of Republicans in opposition. The Powerball jackpot is now worth over $900 million. More from Tammy Trujillo.
3: There was no grand prize winner in Saturday night's drawing, so tonight's drawing stands at least $905 million. The cash value on that works out to about $392 million.
2: Michael Kastner, NBC News Radio.
4: This is Florida News Now.
5: Schools are reopening across Florida this week, and that means getting nutrition back on track after the summer.
6: Mallory Carteau with Johns Hopkins All Children's Hospital in St. Petersburg says school meal schedules can be a shock to kids after a summer of snacking.
7: If they've been used to over the summer grazing throughout the day, getting back to eating breakfast, lunch, and then dinner after school might be a challenge.
6: Carteau says students perform better with a strong breakfast, including proteins and whole grains. If you pack a lunch, it's not the time to experiment. A sandwich on whole grain bread with a fruit or familiar vegetable can do the job. Gordon Bird, St. Petersburg.
5: Students are heading back to school in Broward and Palm Beach counties. Broward Superintendent Howard Hepburn says they're giving high school parents and kids what they want.
8: The district has invested $8 million to make sure that students can take the courses that they're asking for, ensuring that class sizes aren't overcrowded so they're in a comparable class size to make sure they can get those quality learning experiences.
5: This year, the district is launching 9 high school Space Florida academies with new STEM, AI, and entrepreneurship magnet programs at other schools. The National Hurricane Center has identified 3 disturbances in the Atlantic that could develop into stronger storms next week. Disturbance 1 is a few hundred miles off Cabo Verde. No development expected in the next 48 hours. NHC forecasters gave it a 20% chance of formation through the next week. Disturbance 2 is another tropical wave coming off the west coast of Africa. Gradual development expected over the next few days. Disturbance 3 is heading away from the U.S. near Bermuda. The Tampa Bay Rays are the hottest team in baseball. They beat the Mariners 4-1 in Seattle on Sunday for their 6th win in a row. For Florida's News, I'm Chris Trinkman.
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Grimes from the Putnam County Department of Public Safety, reminding you to stay safe, stay vigilant in times of disaster, whether it be through wildfire, storms, or any type of other community events that are of any concern. 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
1: Today's weather is going to look like this. A 40% chance of showers and thunderstorms after 2 o'clock, and then mostly sunny and hot, with a high near 95, that heat index values as high as 109. Light and variable wind, and that is your Bass Capital weather forecast.
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0: The folks at the Putnam County Fairgrounds want to remind you the fairgrounds is always in need of volunteers to help on a variety of events. Of course, they always need volunteers when it's time for the annual fair, but in between, there are many ways you can really make a difference. 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She'd love to have a conversation with you about volunteering at the Putnam County Fairgrounds. And thank you to everyone who is a current volunteer.

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I've been trying to get a little more sleep at night. I've been working like a dog.

Hi, this is Hollis, a UF IFAS Florida Master Gardener, reminding you to do yourself and our waterways a favor by planting a Florida-friendly landscape. Happy gardening! 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
2: NBC News Radio, I'm Michael Kastner. A potentially dangerous storm system threatens millions across the Midwest and Great Lakes this week. Starting today, a level 2 out of 4 severe storm threat is covering major cities like Chicago, Detroit, Cleveland, and Pittsburgh. President Trump says the U.S. is only semi-negotiating with Iran in order to let the pressure build. In an interview with Axios on Sunday, Trump said the U.S. is essentially, in his words, low-key negotiations with Tehran. Striking an optimistic tone more than 6 months after the start of the military action, the president said it will work out. It always works out. Elvis fans are descending on Memphis this week to celebrate the king. More from Tammy Trujillo.
3: It's Elvis Week 2026, and the festivities are in full swing at his iconic Graceland home. The 10-day festival celebrates Presley's life and music 49 years after his death in 1977.
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5: Schools are reopening across Florida this week, and that means getting nutrition back on track after the summer.
6: Mallory Carteau with Johns Hopkins All Children's Hospital in St. Petersburg says school meal schedules can be a shock to kids after a summer of snacking.
7: If they've been used to over the summer grazing throughout the day, getting back to eating breakfast, lunch, and then dinner after school might be a challenge.
6: Carteau says students perform better with a strong breakfast, including proteins and whole grains. If you pack a lunch, it's not the time to experiment. A sandwich on whole grain bread with a fruit or familiar vegetable can do the job. Gordon Bird, St. Petersburg.
5: Students are heading back to school in Broward and Palm Beach counties. Broward Superintendent Howard Hepburn says they're giving high school parents and kids what they want.
8: The district has invested $8 million to make sure that students can take the courses that they're asking for, ensuring that class sizes are overcrowded so they're in a comparable class size to make sure they can get those quality learning experiences.
5: This year, the district is launching 9 high school Space Florida academies with new STEM, AI, and entrepreneurship magnet programs at other schools. The National Hurricane Center has identified 3 disturbances in the Atlantic that could develop into stronger storms next week. Disturbance 1 is a few hundred miles off Cabo Verde. No development expected in the next 48 hours. NHC forecasters gave it a 20% chance of formation through the next week. Disturbance 2 is another tropical wave coming off the west coast of Africa. Gradual development expected over the next few days. Disturbance 3 is heading away from the U.S. near Bermuda. The Tampa Bay Rays are the hottest team in baseball. They beat the Mariners 4-1 in Seattle on Sunday for their 6th win in a row. With Florida's news, I'm Chris Trankman.
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1: Today's weather is going to look like this. A 40% chance of showers and thunderstorms after 2 o'clock, and then mostly sunny and hot, with a high near 95. That heat index values as high as 109. Light and variable wind, and that is your Bass Capital weather forecast.
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3: 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With the Success Journal, I'm Chris Whitting.
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9: This is Luke Mutchie from the local Edward Jones office in Palatka with your weekly market update. Last week, we saw the stock market have some pretty big swings in both directions, but ultimately ended positive with the Dow and S&P gaining 1% and the NASDAQ rose by 1.6%. The Fed elected in a vote of 9-3 to keep interest rates steady, trying to cool inflation down to their 2% target. Four of the Mag 7 stocks reported earnings last week. Both Microsoft and Amazon increased from strong revenue increases, while Meta and Apple declined following missed earnings and cost concerns. More than halfway through earnings season, and 86% of the S&P 500 companies have beaten estimates, which shows an underlying strong economy, even though the month of July was mostly down. This has been Luke Mutchie with the Edward Jones office of Luke Mutchie and Ryan Adams with your weekly market update. If you have any questions or want more information, give our office a call at 386-325-9072.

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0: Today's weather is going to look like this: a 40% chance of showers and thunderstorms after 2 o'clock, and then mostly sunny and hot with a high near 95. That heat index values as high as 109. Light and variable wind. And that is your Bass Capital weather forecast.
1: Good afternoon, and thanks for joining us for Cancer Talk with Dr. K. And now, joining us in the studio, Dr. Anand Kuravilla from the Cancer Center of Putnam. We're talking with Dr. Anand Kuravilla with the Kuravilla Oncology here in Palatka, and we have this program every week. We talk about cancer and different things, testing, new inroads in cancer, common questions, diagnosis, all of those things. And today we're going to kind of have a mishmash of all the things we think we really want to make sure that people know about. So, Dr. Anand Kuravilla, thanks for joining us.
2: And folks, for those who don't know, that was Mary Mackie Connor Saucier, my partner in crime. So often, those of you who have listened to the show, Mary always feels compelled to try and end it with comments about how good our cancer center in Palatka is. And I find that awkward, and I always try and brush it off and change the subject and all this stuff. But then, you know, I've been thinking to myself, so I think we are pretty good. So I thought to myself, well, what is it that makes us good? And it's something that's difficult to measure, but let me take a stab at it. So, well, before I take a stab at it, I'm going to put you on the spot, Missy. So, in fact, when I came in today, Mary and I never prepare these shows. We kind of do it, we wing it, as she says. And I find that's natural. And so I tried to say, you know what, I'm going to ask you questions and as to what you think about cancer in general. And she hurriedly shot me down and said, no, people don't want to hear me talk. They want to listen to you. So I gave up. So, but I'm going to ask you the question, Mary, and then I think I know the answer. So what is it that makes Kuravilla Oncology special?
1: Well, I think anybody that has had dealings with Kuravilla Oncology knows what a difference it is to have people, it's overwhelming to begin with. And then all of the tests that have to be done, or the blood work, or the doctors you have to see, or all the things that have to go with a cancer diagnosis or a possible diagnosis, that I don't think anybody does it better than you guys. I mean, you get people, if they are scared about anything, they call you. You try to make sure that they get in right away. And then once there is a diagnosis, you make sure that it's not a month before you're going to be called back again to you get the ball rolling, I should say.
2: And, you know, guys, Mary stumbled on the right answer. I think, and I'm not tooting my own horn, but I think realistically, it's true that when someone calls in a referral, or a patient or relative calls in saying they want to be seen, the rule in my office is all such conversations are almost immediately brought to my attention. And then if it is the doctor's office saying Joe Blow needs to be seen for whatever reason, I scan through it, and then I turn to my designated staff and tell them, all right, when can we squeeze this patient in, right? And the rule in my office is same day or next day. Now, that's not always practical, but that's our goal. No such thing as we'll find a place where to accommodate the patient, right? So that is unique. And what that does for patients is they're seen right away. And we act upon it. And this is whether a patient is insured or uninsured. We try and figure out what's going on, what is the severity of the problem, and who do we need to get involved. And then we crack the whip, literally, and get whoever it is that needs to be involved, involved. So what does that do? So I wish there was a way to measure this. And there isn't. That's the reality. But over the last 35 years, we have done this. And I'm sure it makes a difference to the outcomes of our patients. Because if you see them right away and you're all over it, you make the diagnosis, you get the patient in for the right treatment, whatever the situation, that is way faster than anybody else does it in our neck of the woods, meaning in Jacksonville, Gainesville, St. Augustine, anywhere, right? So I think if there was some way to measure outcome from initial walking through the door, I think we would score very, very high marks. Another thing that we deal with, which is unique to our community, is we see all kinds of complicated, advanced, very complicated situations. Many of this is because people are not able to get healthcare readily. I was talking this morning to a young lady, very sweet, not insured, and had possibly has breast cancer. And she's very with it. She elected to abandon her insurance because she couldn't afford it. But what did she do before that she abandoned the insurance? Since there was a family history of breast cancer, while she had insurance, she was told she has dense breasts and she needs to get an MRI. And she was concerned because her mother apparently had breast cancer. So last year she got an MRI and that was read as normal. And so she figured she's otherwise healthy. Let me get rid of my insurance. And then she feels a lump this year. And chaos occurs, right? So we are now scrambling to get that lump biopsied. But I'm scrambling also to figure out how the heck do I get this young lady to get insurance, because now she's got a pre-existing problem, right? And we are eliciting support from our friends in the health department and friends in the insurance industry. But everybody has to pitch in to help this young lady, because she made a, you know, when you think about it, it's so sad. She's a hardworking individual. It's not that she's somebody riding on somebody's coattails. She's actually working very hard for a living. I don't want to say what she does, but she's a professional. She's running off to South Florida tomorrow to do something. She's then flying off somewhere else to be involved in a Michelin star restaurant's opening. And her career, she's in the in the peak of her career, right? And she's probably doing well, but health insurance is so expensive, right? So it's a question of putting food on the table or getting health insurance. So she chose to drop health insurance. Now she's regretting it, right? So I think to get back to what I was saying, the very fact that we see people so quickly, not say, tough luck, you don't have insurance, come and see me when you have insurance. No one else will see her. If she goes to UF, they'll tell her to take a hike, right? If she goes to Mayo Clinic, forget it. If she goes to Baptist and Anderson, they won't see her, right? No one else will see her. So I think, so even if somebody has insurance, we are all over it. And I think that, I believe, makes a big difference.
1: There's quite a few other things, but one of the that I am impressed with Curavella Oncology and have been, one of the other things that I think is very important for people to know is how you guys keep up with all the latest and greatest in technology. You're trying to be on the cutting edge of treatments and diagnosis, and just recently we were hearing about some of the things you're doing, but that's important. That's important that they can get the best of care right here in town. And I think people don't realize that. And probably when they're going to their doctors, if they have a doctor out of town, they probably are just sending them to their places. They don't know that they can ask to have treatments here in Putnam County.
2: I mean, that happens all the time. I'm trying to remember what somebody said today. I can't even remember what it was. Oh, yes. So I saw a lady today whose husband I had treated for, what's it called? I can't even remember what cancer it was. But recently, and he had a good outcome. And this intelligent lady is a Caucasian woman who's probably, I don't know, in a mid-50s, let's say, very well-kept lady. And she developed a big tumor on her cheek. And she went to the dermatologist. He wanted to do surgery. And then she called her insurance company and said, do I have any other options? They said, yep, Dr. Curavella, in what you may call it, Putnam, can treat that for you. So she says, I know him. He treated my husband, right? So when she came, explained to her what the treatment involved. And today she came for a follow-up visit and looks fantastic. I mean, you can't even tell that on her left cheek she had a dollar-sized, I don't know how big a dollar is, but a pretty biggish fleshy growth that was very awkward, and you know, for a lady who looks after herself and looks nice, that's awkward as heck to have that walking around with that. But the point is, she had no clue that her husband's doctor can also do this. But then, how is she supposed to know, right? So anyway, all's well that ends well. But I'm constantly seeing patients who could be treated here and end up being treated elsewhere. And I don't say anything, because wherever they're treated, they've been well taken care of. But it was quite unnecessary, right?
1: And that's just the thing. I understand how, you know, they're not going to necessarily know that. But I think people need to be aware that if you have a diagnosis, that go ahead and get a second opinion, or come here and say, can you do the same thing here so that I don't have to make a half hour, 45 minute, hour drive somewhere else to do treatment. Not only is it gas and time and energy, but sometimes after treatments you don't feel like that.
2: So I'm on a roll. So today, another patient who I saw today, he had called in, I think on Friday. So remember, we have the next day. It was next day. We don't see patients on Saturday and Sunday, but he was there to be seen. And all I knew is he had prostate cancer. So he showed up

Ackerman, who runs that practice, and I trained together, who owns that practice, and I trained together in New York 100 years ago. And the urologist that finally, when I found out who it was somebody, a very good urologist. Anyway, they biopsied, confirmed he had prostate cancer, and they offered him proton radiation for his prostate cancer. They, as I said, are a very good facility, and proton radiation is a accepted way to treat prostate cancer. His insurance apparently said, forget it, they're not going to pay for that. So that's when apparently insurance said you can get standard radiation, and a neighbor of his who I treated 100 years ago said, why don't you go talk to these guys? So that's word of mouth for you. So that's how we called. So I'm digressing. So Northeast Florida, Jacksonville, is the only, I've said this before, it's ridiculous, only town in the world where there are three proton centers. Three, not one, not two, but three, right? Most countries have one, right? Manhattan has maybe two. I'm not, New York City, let's say, right? Now, New York City has a couple of, I don't know how many million people, right? Los Angeles may have one, that sort of thing. Where do we come off having three, right? So, because there's a, and this is sad, but the reality is, if you treat prostate cancer with radiation, with protons, it costs over $100,000. I think it's $120,000. If you treat prostate cancer with standard radiation, it's anywhere between $15,000 to $25,000. So you can see the incentive to have three proton centers because everybody wants to make that kind of shekels, right? But that's a bit excessive. I wish there would be legislation against that. And we don't. And so who pays for all this? Who paid for UF to have a proton center? The people of Northeast Florida, their taxes, right? You can be sure UF didn't come up with how $100 million it takes to build a proton center. And so, okay, one is good enough, right? Why do we have three, right? So the third is Mayo Clinic is also building one. Why, right? So they're building it because they're in competition with each other, right? But there's no legislatures who will put their foot down and stop it, right? Whereas my young lady who works her butt off is frightened stiff that she doesn't have insurance. She's got breast cancer. None of these jokers will take care of her. Guaranteed, right? So it's sinful. So the ultimate irony, over the last 10 days, finally, protons have been around since 1975. This recent madness of proton centers in America started about, so 1975 was 50 years ago, right? Probably 10 years ago, a Scandinavian company came to everybody and egged them on, hey, build proton centers, right? So, of course, they're built. And then a big important study just came out that confirmed what everybody suspected. There's zero advantage of treating a patient with protons for any, for prostate cancer, for sure, compared to standard radiation. But yet people get suckered into it, right? Because if you get paid $120 million, look at the amount of money you have to advertise. They'll send a helicopter to pick you up, right? So it's kind of frustrating. But anyway, this guy is an example of somebody who showed up by word of mouth, right? His insurance said no way. Then he had to look for an alternate. And then finally, when I was talking to him and his wife, he had no idea about his disease, right? And so the good news is he has a very relatively slow growing

0: prostate cancer. And he could be treated appropriately with surgery in his particular situation. So I told him that, you know, you do realize if you, the first question is, do you need treatment? So I said, your cancer is very slow growing, but you're only 57 and you're otherwise healthy. So I personally would recommend you have treatment, right? It's not that you're 77 or 87. Then we just observe you. At 57, I wouldn't do this observation stuff. So then the question is, do you realize you can have surgery? And I went into it in great detail. And he and I told him that if I had what he had, I wouldn't mind having surgery, that the pros and cons of surgery, because he'd have a very excellent outcome. Not that radiation is shabby, he'd get a great outcome with radiation also, but in his stage the extent of his disease, and surgery would be fine. But he just didn't want to do it. So I said, fine, in that case, we'll have at you, right? But again, talking to him and his wife, I could tell they didn't really have a basic understanding of what was going on. You're just petrified, right? So I think I got him in a good place, them in a good place. But it's all good.
1: Okay, and I guess one other thing kind of goes along with that is the national studies that you are participating in certain things, and that because of your reputation and because of some of the things that you've done, that is available to people, then they might not know that.
0: Well, I got to correct that. We have been trying our best to participate in national studies, and actually were approached by UF, which I thought was very nice, to be part of a satellite to put patients into national studies with them. And we went through all the hoops and stuff, but we've hit a roadblock. What is the roadblock? The roadblock is that to put patients on a study, you have to have something called an institutional review board, so that you present to the review board that this is the study that I'm going to, it's a research study. So you're basically telling them, this is the study, this is what I'm going to offer human subjects. And then they look at it very carefully and see, is this a reasonable clinical trial? Are you informing the prospective patient correctly and making sure they understand the pros and cons? Is all your documentation kosher? And so on and so forth. Now, the challenge is we don't have an institutional review board. So originally the understanding was we would have a centralized institutional review board, but then they are saying that you're too small, and I'm not going to hire two people at $60,000 a pop to do that sort of clerical work. So, and UF, to be fair to them, cannot allow us to do this institutional review board stuff. They can't do it for us, because we're really not a part of UF. They just know that we have a lot of patients, and their mind, heart is in a good place, because I'm a firm believer that patients should go on clinical trials, and there are certain very good reasons why to do that. So right now, Mary, we are not being able to put patients on study. So my friends at UF are taking it up with the big wigs at NCI and say, what are you guys doing? Why are you making it so difficult, considering that 80% of cancer patients are treated on the street by guys like me, right? Then if you say you want to broaden your, pool of patients you really want to make it easy for these guys to get in and don't throw roadblocks, right? So right now, we have been shut down because of bureaucratic roadblocks by well-meaning people who work for the NCI. But I think their bigwigs need to re-examine this whole process, right? Because they're really, I know, doing our community a disservice. So currently, there is no cancer center in Northeast Florida other than UF that is able to put patients on clinical trials, right? And that's fine and dandy, but they can't, patients can't go there to get on study. So that's why they're reaching out to guys like me. Hey, why don't you send patients? I want to do it, but NCI needs to change the rules a bit, figure out a way to make it happen.
1: Bureaucracy and paperwork. All righty. Well, we're kind of coming down the home stretch here. There was one thing I wanted you to touch on before we end our conversation for today, and that is, and we touched on it a little bit, but the one-on-one rapport. You have just an excellent staff, and they feel like family coming to you.
0: They do. Our staff are blessed. We have very good staff. They all patients rave about them. We constantly need to strive to do better. And there's always room for improvement, right? So for fun stuff, tell them about trivia. Right? Mary, let me tell, Mary's telling me we run out of time. But you know, the Putnam first had their first trivia, reinvented trivia at the Renegades. It was a fantastic day on Saturday. Renegades food, people, was marvelous. I had some kind of a dip. I forget what it was. Looked like a Philly cheeseburger. Excellent, right? Food was scrumptious. Beautiful weather. We had 120 people. The Renegades ownership was very, very gracious in allowing us to play there. And are we going to do it again, Mary?
1: Never say that the day after, a couple of days after an event. But no, it was very good. It was nice to be out there again. And of course, everybody was so gracious and came together and raised $4,500 to go to the Putnam First Cancer Fund. And that we did not get to mention today, but that's another unique thing started by Kuravilla Oncology and some people here in the community to really help some people that don't have insurance, that need diagnostic treatments or are struggling because they have such high copays they can't afford their household expenses. So let's go ahead and end with some phone numbers for them to call, not only Kuravilla Oncology, but also Putnam First Cancer Fund if they have any questions.
0: So the Putnam First phone is manned by my staff, and that is 386-972-7323, and 7323, if you look at your keypad on your phone, is PFCF, right? So 386-972-7323. And our landline is 386-313-0777. I wanted it to be 007, but no.
1: Well, you came close. All righty. Thank you again for joining us today. This has been Dr. Anand Kuravilla with Kuravilla Oncology. They're located across from the hospital here in Palatka. If you are looking for them, they are on Ziegler Drive. Thank you again for joining us today. We will see you again next week as we look into more things all with cancer. So for Dr. Anand Kuravilla and myself, Mary Mackey Connor-Saucier, we hope you have a wonderful day.

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1: NBC News Radio, I'm Michael Kastner. Iran's foreign minister says there's no chance of negotiations restarting until Iran is compensated for what he called U.S. violations of the Memorandum of Understanding. His comments came as President Trump told Axios the U.S. is only semi-negotiating with Iran in order to let the pressure build. He added, in his words, it will work out. It always works out. Democratic Connecticut Senator Chris Murphy on NBC's Meet the Press didn't share that same optimism.
2: Donald Trump has lost this war. America is weaker. Iran is stronger. The price to reopen the strait increases by the day.
1: A swearing-in ceremony will be held for Todd Blanche today as he's set to become the next U.S. Attorney General. The Senate confirmed the acting AG on Saturday after weeks of debate with a handful of Republicans in opposition. Michael Kastner, NBC News Radio.
3: This is Florida News Now.
4: Early voting will continue for another week across the state ahead of the August 18th primary. There are 28 early voting sites open from 7 to 7 every day through Sunday. According to the supervisor of elections, 7,900 people took advantage of in-person early voting over the weekend. The OnlyFans model charged with the second-degree murder of her boyfriend in their Miami high-rise condo back in 2022 pleads guilty to the lesser crime of manslaughter with a deadly weapon.
5: When there's any agreement, no one is happy at the end of this, and we understand that. But the agreement that the state is willing to accept is that the defendant would be adjudicated guilty. She'll be sentenced to 6 years in state prison, followed by 5 years of reporting probation.
4: Under the plea deal with prosecutors, Courtney Clenny will get credit for time served. She must also undergo mental health evaluation and treatment and substance abuse evaluation and treatment as well. If she violates the terms, she could face up to 30 years in prison. Clenny claimed she acted in self-defense when she stabbed Christian Abumseli in the chest. The bomb squad responding to MSD High School on this first day of class. Broward County School Superintendent Howard Hepburn on the Manny Munoz Show.
6: We are prosecuting to the fullest extent of the law if it's a student that actually called in a crazy threat. It is very disruptive to this entire school day. So again, want to press upon the parents, please talk to your kids. These are not jokes.
4: Even though the threat was deemed a hoax, there will be extra officers on hand for the rest of today. Governor DeSantis celebrating the start of the new school year by highlighting Florida's continued leadership in the education department. Governor says that for the first time ever, more than 60% of Florida students perform at or above grade level in English language and math. Other highlights include Florida's ranking as number one in education for two of the past 3 years, number one in education freedom and in workforce education. Florida Lottery says tonight's Powerball jackpot is worth an estimated $905 million. With Florida's name, I'm Al Lewis.
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0: Iowa Speedway officials announced yesterday that the popular venue was getting new upgrades and a schedule change for 2027. Immediately after the checkers fall on Sunday's third consecutive sold-out NASCAR Cup Series clash, work will begin on a full repave to create a brand new racing surface. In addition to the repave, NASCAR is investing in the guest experience, making improvements to the fan concourse, suites, and Newton Club areas as well. The updated facility will also have a new slot on the calendar, with the racing weekend now scheduled for July 2nd through 4th, featuring the ARCA Menards Series, NASCAR O'Reilly Auto Parts, and Cup Series. I'm Susie Armstrong. 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
1: Today's weather is going to look like this. A 40% chance of showers and thunderstorms after 2 o'clock, and then mostly sunny and hot, with a high near 95. That heat index values as high as 109. Light and variable wind, and that is your Bass Capital weather forecast.
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3: 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I'm Chris Caraccio.
4: Todd Blanche is set to be sworn in this afternoon as the next United States Attorney General. President Trump is expected to be on hand for the ceremony. The Senate confirmed the acting AG Saturday after weeks of debate with a handful of Republicans in opposition. The vote was 50-49, with Republican Senators Susan Collins of Maine and Lisa Murkowski of Alaska joining Democrats in opposition. Rounds of severe storms are set to bear down on millions across the Midwest and Great Lakes this week. Starting today, a level 2 out of 4 severe storm threat is covering major cities like Chicago, Detroit, Cleveland, and Pittsburgh. Damaging winds are expected to be the primary hazard. Widespread rain totals of up to 3 inches could also be seen across the region as the week moves forward. A 7.4 magnitude earthquake has struck in Colombia. That's according to the USGS, which warned that there could be significant casualties. Local media reported there have been at least 20 deaths so far. I'm Chris Caraccio, NBC News Radio.
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6: An OnlyFans model admits to a judge she killed her boyfriend in their Miami condo back in 2022.
7: Instead of second-degree murder, Courtney Clenny pleads guilty to manslaughter with a deadly weapon.
8: Are you pleading guilty because you are in fact guilty of the illegal acts in your best interest?
9: Yes, ma'am.
7: Under the plea deal with prosecutors, Clenny received 6 years in prison with credit for time served and 5 years probation. Clenny had claimed she stabbed Christian Obuzelli in the chest in self-defense. His mother's statement was read in court.
10: For more than 4 years, we've lived with the loss every day and waited for accountability. Today closes a legal chapter, but it certainly doesn't close our grief.
7: If Clenny violates the term, she could face up to 30 years in prison. Eric Rodriguez, Miami.
6: A little more than a month after a massive earthquake devastated Venezuela, a 7.4 magnitude quake has rattled Colombia, causing what appears to be significant damage in the Choco province. Doral-based Global Empowerment Mission COO Jeff Popovich is already jumping into action.
11: Right now we're sending our team into Colombia to assess the situation and see if there's a need for additional aid, our family necessity kits, or anything that's needed.
6: He says it's too early to know if they will need additional volunteer shifts at the Doral warehouse to help pack supplies to Colombia. GEM teams are still in Venezuela. It's back to school day across much of Florida, with students returning to class today in 38 of the state's 67 school districts. The remaining districts are set to begin the new school year later this week, with all Florida students expected back in the classroom by Thursday. Districts starting today include Brevard, Broward, Duval, Hillsboro, Manatee, Nassau, Osceola, Palm Beach, Sarasota, Seminole, St. John's, and Volusia counties, among others. With Florida's News, I'm Reed Shepard.
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0: Our local news is being brought to you by Bates, Hewitt, and Floyd Insurance at 3400 Krill Avenue in Palatka.
1: It's the first day of school for students in Putnam, St. John's, and Flagler counties. Some big changes in Putnam, including the new Middleton Burney Elementary School in Crescent City, and big changes for what's now known as Palatka Intermediate School on Horseman Club Road, and for Melrose Elementary School. Highways will be busy today with parents, students, and school buses on the run. Don't forget the traffic pattern for morning and afternoons is different. Don't forget there's some specific rules tied to school buses. If a bus has extended its stop arm and activated flashing red lights, stop. It's a law and it helps protect children as they get on and off the bus. Remember, on 2 or 3 lane roads, traffic in both directions must stop. On multi-lane paved highways, all traffic must stop. On divided highways with a median, only traffic traveling in the same direction as a school bus must stop. Best of all, slow down, stay alert, and put your phone away, say authorities. If you're headed towards Gainesville, do remember you'll need an alternate route beginning today. CSX crews are working on their rail line along US 301. The on-ramp from US 301 to State Road 20 westbound toward Gainesville will be closed in Alachua County. Our Department of Transportation recommends drivers use State Road 21, then head west on State Road 26 as an alternate route. That detour will route traffic through Melrose. Do remember you may encounter delays as the road closure coincides with the first day of school. In the Palatka area, remember, there'll be a great deal of traffic in Horseman's Club Road, as well as State Roads 19 and 20, as Palatka Intermediate School classes get underway. Putnam Sheriff's Office is asking everyone, quote, pack their patience. Changes are underway throughout area fire departments. Putnam County, on Friday, a special Crescent City Commission meeting was called, and that led to the resignation of Fire Chief Joe Razor. The city manager, Derek Barton, said he had lost confidence in Razor, in part because of the department's response to 2 911 calls in July. That came on the heels of Palatka Fire Department hiring Captain Philip Smith, who has been the president of the Professional Firefighters of Palatka Local 2992 Union. The union says the city's fire chief, Christopher Taylor, has created a toxic work environment and lacks leadership skills. The letter was sent last week to the Palatka City Commission and interim city manager, Cynthia Curry. Meanwhile, in Flagler County, officials are dealing with the hiring of Flagler Beach Fire Chief Stephen Cox. Cox has been fighting that decision. St. John's River State College President Joe Pickens has been named the Association of Community Colleges Trustees Southern Region CEO of the Year. That's a regional honor that recognizes college leaders who demonstrate a commitment to excellence in advancing the community college movement. Pickens has been involved in the education system for almost 30 years, first as a Florida state legislator, and for the last 18 years as president of St. John's River State, which has campuses in Putnam, St. John's, and Clay counties. He was nominated by SJR State Board Chair Rich Fulminato, who said Pickens' dual role as policymaker and practitioner has produced a rare and lasting impact at every level. Among accomplishments noted, landmark legislation authorizing Florida's community colleges to offer baccalaureate degrees. That's a model now replicated nationwide. Also noted, his college readiness reform that became a blueprint for the Southern Regional Education Board's multi-state work, and the state's first dual enrollment funding mechanism, a priority that enabled widespread expansion of dual enrollment across the state, and SJR State's own dual enrollment participation to soar. This is Marsha Lane, your roving reporter.
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1: Today's weather is going to look like this. A 40% chance of showers and thunderstorms after 2 o'clock, and then mostly sunny and hot, with a high near 95. That heat index values as high as 109. Light and variable wind, and that is your Bass Capital weather forecast.
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1: 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The plaza sits between Cathedral Place and King Street, just west of the Bridge of Lions. 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
1: 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I'm Chris Caraccio.
2: Rounds of severe storms may impact millions across the Midwest and Great Lakes this week. Today, a level 2 out of 4 severe storm threat is covering cities like Chicago, Detroit, Cleveland, and Pittsburgh. Damaging winds are expected to be the primary hazard. Widespread rain totals of up to 3 inches could also be seen across the region as the week moves forward. The current acting attorney general will be sworn in later today as the new U.S. attorney general. The Senate confirmed Todd Blanche Saturday after weeks of debating with a handful of Republicans in opposition. President Trump is expected to be on hand for the ceremony. Thousands of Spokane, Washington residents are being allowed back into their homes after evacuating from massive wildfires that burned entire neighborhoods. Some 65,000 people were forced to leave as the emergency unfolded. Yesterday, Spokane County Sheriff John Noltz said that the weather cooperated with firefighters over the weekend to help fight the blazes. I'm Chris Caraccio, NBC News Radio.
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4: Time to go back to school.
5: It's the first day of classes for more than 230,000 Broward Public School students. Superintendent Dr. Howard Hepburn says while some things are the same,
6: we're coming off being an A-rated school district again for the third time in a row, no DNF schools.
5: Others are different, with 6 campuses closed.
6: Even though we have to go through some of our challenges of right-sizing our facilities, but it actually is expanding opportunities for many of those students at the schools that will be receiving them.
5: Art, music, and PE are back at all elementary schools, and screen time is reduced for K-2 students. Today also marks the start of a 30-day warning period before citations are issued for illegally passing a stopped school bus. Eric Rodriguez, Miami.
4: School resumes tomorrow in Pinellas and Polk, Wednesday in Monroe, and Thursday in Miami-Dade. The OnlyFans model charged with the second-degree murder of her boyfriend in their Miami high-rise condo back in 2022 pleaded guilty to a lesser crime of manslaughter with a deadly weapon.
7: When there's any agreement, no one is happy at the end of this, and we understand that. But the agreement that the state is willing to accept is that the defendant would be adjudicated guilty. She'll be sentenced to 6 years in state prison, followed by 5 years of reporting probation.
4: Under the plea deal with prosecutors, Courtney Clenny will get credit for time served. She must also undergo mental health evaluation and treatment and substance abuse evaluation and treatment. If she violates the term, she could face up to 30 years in prison. Opa-locka police say one person is in custody following an overnight pursuit and gunfight with officers before crashing in northwest Miami-Dade. Police say it all began in Miami Gardens when the suspected felon shot at pursuing officers while fleeing from a domestic incident. And a Lake County man is facing charges in the DeLand double homicide case that left 2 young men dead last month. With Florida's News, I'm Reed Shepard.
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0: Our local news is being brought to you by Bates, Hewitt, and Floyd Insurance at 3400 Krill Avenue in Palatka.
1: It's the first day of school for students in Putnam, St. John's, and Flagler counties. Some big changes in Putnam, including the new Middleton Burney Elementary School in Crescent City, and big changes for what's now known as Palatka Intermediate School on Horseman Club Road, and for Melrose Elementary School. Highways will be busy today with parents, students, and school buses on the run. Don't forget the traffic pattern for morning and afternoons is different. Don't forget there's some specific rules tied to school buses. If a bus has extended its stop arm and activated flashing red lights, stop. It's a law and it helps protect children as they get on and off the bus. Remember, on 2 or 3 lane roads, traffic in both directions must stop. On multi-lane paved highways, all traffic must stop. On divided highways with a median, only traffic traveling in the same direction as a school bus must stop. Best of all, slow down, stay alert, and put your phone away, say authorities. If you're headed towards Gainesville, do remember you'll need an alternate route beginning today. CSX crews are working on their rail line along US 301. The on-ramp from US 301 to State Road 20 westbound toward Gainesville will be closed in Alachua County. Florida Department of Transportation recommends drivers use State Road 21, then head west on State Road 26 as an alternate route. That detour will route traffic through Melrose. Do remember you may encounter delays as the road closure coincides with the first day of school. In the Palatka area, remember, there'll be a great deal of traffic on Horseman's Club Road, as well as State Roads 19 and 20, as Palatka Intermediate School classes get underway. Putnam Sheriff's Office is asking everyone, quote, pack their patience. Changes are underway throughout area fire departments. Putnam County, on Friday, a special Crescent City Commission meeting was called, and that led to the resignation of Fire Chief Joe Razor. The city manager, Derek Barton, said he had lost confidence in Razor, in part because of the department's response to 2 911 calls in July. That came on the heels of Palatka Fire Department hiring Captain Philip Smith, who has been the president of the Professional Firefighters of Palatka Local 2992 Union. The union says the city's fire chief, Christopher Taylor, has created a toxic work environment and lacks leadership skills. The letter was sent last week to the Palatka City Commission and interim city manager Cynthia Curry. Meanwhile, in Flagler County, officials are dealing with the hiring of Flagler Beach Fire Chief Stephen Cox. Cox has been fighting that decision. St. John's River State College President Joe Pickens has been named the Association of Community Colleges Trustees Southern Region CEO of the Year. That's a regional honor that recognizes college leaders who demonstrate a commitment to excellence in advancing the community college movement. Pickens has been involved in the education system for almost 30 years, first as a Florida state legislator, and for the last 18 years as president of St. John's River State, which has campuses in Putnam, St. John's, and Clay counties. He was nominated by SJR State Board Chair Rich Fominato, who said Pickens' dual role as policymaker and practitioner has produced a rare and lasting impact at every level. Among accomplishments noted, landmark legislation authorizing Florida's community colleges to offer baccalaureate degrees. That's a model now replicated nationwide. Also noted, his college readiness reform that became a blueprint for the Southern Regional Education Board's multi-state work, and the state's first dual enrollment funding mechanism, a priority that enabled widespread expansion of dual enrollment across the state, and SJR State's own dual enrollment participation to soar. This is Marcia Lane, your roving reporter.
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1: Today's weather is going to look like this. A 40% chance of showers and thunderstorms after 2 o'clock, and then mostly sunny and hot, with a high near 95. That heat index values as high as 109. Light and variable wind, and that is your Bass Capital weather forecast.
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2: The swearing-in of Todd Blanche as the next U.S. Attorney General is taking place today. The Senate confirmed the acting AG Saturday after weeks of debate with a handful of Republicans in opposition. The vote was 50-49, with Republican Senators Susan Collins of Maine and Lisa Murkowski of Alaska joining Democrats in opposition. Rounds of severe storms will bear down on millions across the Midwest and Great Lakes throughout the week. Beginning today, a level 2 out of 4 severe storm threat is covering major cities like Chicago, Detroit, Cleveland, and Pittsburgh. Damaging winds are expected to be the primary hazard. Widespread rain totals of up to 3 inches could also be seen across the region. Localized pockets of 3 to 5 inches of rain are possible. Jury selection in the murder trial of the man accused of killing Tupac Shakur is set to begin this afternoon in Las Vegas. Dwayne Davis is accused of orchestrating the 1996 murder and faces life in prison without parole if convicted. I'm Chris Caraggio, NBC News Radio.
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4: Early voting will continue for another week across the state ahead of the August 18th primary. There are 28 early voting sites open from 7 to 7 every day through Sunday. According to the supervisor of elections, 7,900 people took advantage of in-person early voting over the weekend. The OnlyFans model charged with the second-degree murder of her boyfriend in their Miami high-rise condo back in 2022 pleads guilty to the lesser crime of manslaughter with a deadly weapon.
5: When there's any agreement, no one is happy at the end of this, and we understand that. But the agreement that the state is willing to accept is that the defendant would be adjudicated guilty. She'll be sentenced to 6 years in state prison, followed by 5 years of reporting probation.
4: Under the plea deal with prosecutors, Courtney Clenny will get credit for time served. She must also undergo mental health evaluation and treatment and substance abuse evaluation and treatment as well. If she violates the terms, she could face up to 30 years in prison. Clenny claimed she acted in self-defense when she stabbed Christian Obumselli in the chest. The bomb squad responding to MSD High School on this first day of class. Broward County School Superintendent Howard Hepburn on the Manny Munoz Show.
6: We are prosecuting to the fullest extent of the law if it's a student that actually called in a crazy threat. It is very disruptive to this entire school day. So again, want to press upon the parents, please talk to your kids. These are not jokes.
4: Even though the threat was deemed a hoax, there will be extra officers on hand for the rest of today. Governor DeSantis celebrating the start of the new school year by highlighting Florida's continued leadership in the education department. Governor says that for the first time ever, more than 60% of Florida students perform at or above grade level in English language and math. Other highlights include Florida's ranking as number one in education for 2 of the past 3 years, number one in education freedom and in workforce education. Florida Lottery says tonight's Powerball jackpot is worth an estimated $905 million. With Florida State's I'm Al Lewis.
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1: Our local news is being brought to you by Bates, Hewitt, and Floyd Insurance at 3400 Krill Avenue in Palatka.
2: It's the first day of school for students in Putnam, St. John's, and Flagler counties. Some big changes in Putnam, including the new Middleton Burney Elementary School in Crescent City, and big changes for what's now known as Palatka Intermediate School on Horseman Club Road, and for Melrose Elementary School.

0: Highways will be busy today with parents, students, and school buses on the run. Don't forget the traffic pattern for morning and afternoons is different. Don't forget there's some specific rules tied to school buses. If a bus has extended its stop arm and activated flashing red lights, stop. It's the law and it helps protect children as they get on and off the bus. Remember, on 2 or 3 lane roads, traffic in both directions must stop. On multi-lane paved highways, all traffic must stop. On divided highways with a median, only traffic traveling in the same direction as a school bus must stop. Best of all, slow down, stay alert, and put your phone away, say authorities. If you're headed towards Gainesville, do remember you'll need an alternate route beginning today. CSX crews are working on their rail line along US 301. The on-ramp from US 301 to State Road 20 westbound toward Gainesville will be closed in Alachua County. Florida Department of Transportation recommends drivers use State Road 21, then head west on State Road 26 as an alternate route. That detour will route traffic through Melrose. Do remember you may encounter delays as the road closure coincides with the first day of school. In the Palatka area, remember, there'll be a great deal of traffic in Horseman's Club Road, as well as State Roads 19 and 20, as Palatka Intermediate School classes get underway. Putnam Sheriff's Office is asking everyone, quote, pack their patience. Changes are underway in throughout area fire departments. Putnam County, on Friday, a special Crescent City Commission meeting was called, and that led to the resignation of Fire Chief Joe Razor. The city manager, Derek Barton, said he had lost confidence in Razor, in part because of the department's response to 2 911 calls in July. That came on the heels of Palatka Fire Department hiring Captain Philip Smith, who has been the president of the Professional Firefighters of Palatka Local 2992 Union. The union says the city's fire chief, Christopher Taylor, has created a toxic work environment and lacks leadership skills. The letter was sent last week to the Palatka City Commission and interim city manager, Cynthia Curry. Meanwhile, in Flagler County, officials are dealing with the hiring of Flagler Beach Fire Chief Stephen Cox. Cox has been fighting that decision. St. John's River State College President Joe Pickens has been named the Association of Community Colleges Trustees Southern Region CEO of the Year. That's a regional honor that recognizes college leaders who demonstrate a commitment to excellence in advancing the community college movement. Pickens has been involved in the education system for almost 30 years, first as a Florida state legislator, and for the last 18 years as president of St. John's River State, which has campuses in Putnam, St. John's, and Clay counties. He was nominated by SJR State Board Chair Rich Fulminato, who said Pickens' dual role as policymaker and practitioner has produced a rare and lasting impact at every level. Among accomplishments noted, landmark legislation authorizing Florida's community colleges to offer baccalaureate degrees. That's a model now replicated nationwide. Also noted his college readiness reform that became a blueprint for the Southern Regional Education Board's multi-state work and the state's first dual enrollment funding mechanism, a priority that enabled widespread expansion of dual enrollment across the state and SJR State's own dual enrollment participation to soar. This is Marsha Lane, your roving reporter.
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She hits her knees and bows her head. Thanks the Lord for another day. I just thank him for my

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I'm reminding you that we're there as your resource in the community for those horticulture needs, whether it's our free pH soil testing or finding out about how to handle those pests in the garden. 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
1: Today's weather is going to look like this. A 40% chance of showers and thunderstorms after 2 o'clock, and then mostly sunny and hot, with a high near 95, that heat index values as high as 109. Light and variable wind, and that is your Bass Capital weather forecast.
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2: Todd Blanche has been sworn in as the next U.S. Attorney General. The ceremony took place today in the Oval Office. The Senate confirmed Blanche on Saturday. After weeks of debate with a handful of Republicans in opposition, the vote was 50-49, with Republican Senators Susan Collins of Maine and Lisa Murkowski of Alaska joining Democrats in opposition. There's a full slate of primary elections tomorrow. Voters head to the polls in Alabama, Connecticut, Minnesota, Vermont, Wisconsin, and in South Carolina, where there's a special Senate primary after Senator Lindsey Graham's sudden death. The governor appointed his sister, Darlene Graham, to serve out the remainder of his term, and she is running for his full term. Dozens are dead after a 7.4 magnitude earthquake shook Colombia earlier today. The USGS also warned there could be significant casualties. Rescue efforts are underway to find people who may be trapped under the rubble of collapsed buildings. I'm Chris Caraccio, NBC News Radio.
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4: Not all heroes wear capes. That's what a Martin County woman found out when a man came to her rescue as she was trapped on the railroad tracks with a train just seconds away. Joel Malkin reports.
5: Debbie Spolstra says the crossing arm at Bridge Road and Dixie Highway came down on her vehicle and wouldn't budge. Josiah Bauer got out of his car behind her, pushed up the arm, and allowed her to back up as the train approached. It happened Friday evening, and the two met again yesterday with CBS 12 News on the scene.
6: You know, I was just amazed, you know, first of all, that a total stranger, you know, would help another person.
7: I'm just very fortunate that God put me right where I was.
6: I'll never forget what he's done for me, and he is a true American hero.
5: Spolstra notifying the Florida East Coast Railway that the crossing arm malfunctioned, which is also the assessment of witnesses. I'm Joel Malkin.
4: Both families are reacting to OnlyFans model Courtney Clenny's plea deal, sentencing her to 6 years in prison with credit for the 4 years already served for stabbing her boyfriend to death in their Miami condo. The attorney for Christian Obenselli said her pleading guilty to manslaughter with a deadly weapon is the first step of accountability. Clenny's father maintains his daughter's innocence.
8: We spent more than 4 years fighting and looking backward. Today I'm choosing to look forward to Courtney's future, to our family beginning to heal.
4: Clenny defense team argues the couple had a volatile relationship, with Courtney defending herself. Governor DeSantis introducing new flying vehicle technology in an appearance in Auburndale.
9: By the end of the year, Florida will be actively testing eVTOL aircraft throughout Central Florida aerospace region.
4: He says the vehicles will take off vertically, fly people or goods to a destination, and then land. No runway necessary. With Florida's News, I'm Reed Shepard.
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0: Our local news is being brought to you by Bates, Hewitt, and Floyd Insurance at 3400 Krill Avenue in Palatka.
1: It's the first day of school for students in Putnam, St. John's, and Flagler counties. Some big changes in Putnam, including the new Middleton Burney Elementary School in Crescent City, and big changes for what's now known as Palatka Intermediate School on Horseman Club Road, and for Melrose Elementary School. Highways will be busy today with parents, students, and school buses on the run. Don't forget the traffic pattern for morning and afternoons is different. Don't forget there's some specific rules tied to school buses. If a bus has extended its stop arm and activated flashing red lights, stop. It's a law and it helps protect children as they get on and off the bus. Remember, on 2 or 3 lane roads, traffic in both directions must stop. On multi-lane paved highways, all traffic must stop. On divided highways with a median, only traffic traveling in the same direction as a school bus must stop. Best of all, slow down, stay alert, and put your phone away, say authorities. If you're headed towards Gainesville, do remember you'll need an alternate route beginning today. CSX crews are working on their rail line along US 301. The on-ramp from US 301 to State Road 20 westbound toward Gainesville will be closed in Alachua County. Florida Department of Transportation recommends drivers use State Road 21, then head west on State Road 26 as an alternate route. That detour will route traffic through Melrose. Do remember you may encounter delays as the road closure coincides with the first day of school. In the Palatka area, remember, there'll be a great deal of traffic in Horseman's Club Road, as well as State Roads 19 and 20, as Palatka Intermediate School classes get underway. Putnam Sheriff's Office is asking everyone, quote, pack their patience. Changes are underway throughout area fire departments. Putnam County, on Friday, a special Crescent City Commission meeting was called, and that led to the resignation of Fire Chief Joe Razor. The city manager, Derek Barton, said he had lost confidence in Razor, in part because of the department's response to 2 911 calls in July. That came on the heels of Palatka Fire Department hiring Captain Philip Smith, who has been the president of the Professional Firefighters of Palatka Local 2992 Union. The union says the city's fire chief, Christopher Taylor, has created a toxic work environment and lacks leadership skills. The letter was sent last week to the Palatka City Commission and interim city manager Cynthia Curry. Meanwhile, in Flagler County, officials are dealing with the hiring of Flagler Beach Fire Chief Stephen Cox. Cox has been fighting that decision. St. John's River State College President Joe Pickens has been named the Association of Community Colleges Trustees Southern Region CEO of the Year. That's a regional honor that recognizes college leaders who demonstrate a commitment to excellence in advancing the community college movement. Pickens has been involved in the education system for almost 30 years, first as a Florida state legislator, and for the last 18 years as president of St. John's River State, which has campuses in Putnam, St. John's, and Clay counties. He was nominated by SJR State Board Chair Rich Fominato, who said Pickens' dual role as policymaker and practitioner has produced a rare and lasting impact at every level. Among accomplishments noted, landmark legislation authorizing Florida's community colleges to offer baccalaureate degrees. That's a model now replicated nationwide. Also noted, his college readiness reform that became a blueprint for the Southern Regional Education Board's multi-state work, and the state's first dual enrollment funding mechanism, a priority that enabled widespread expansion of dual enrollment across the state, and SJR State's own dual enrollment participation to soar. This is Marcia Lane, your roving reporter.
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1: Tonight's weather kind of looks like a 30% chance of showers and thunderstorms before 8 p.m., and then partly cloudy with a low around 75, light and variable winds. And that is your Bass Capital weather forecast.
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0: Hello, Palatka and Putnam County. I'm Rusty Starr, the new and old publisher of the Palatka Daily News. I'm happy to be back at my old job after being away from your local newspaper for 13 years. In these modern times, some people think that social media can give them the news they need. But as Paul Harvey used to say, you need to hear the rest of the story. Please read the Daily News in print and online so you can get the information you need to make important decisions in your life.
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2: 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I'm Chris Caraggio.
3: Todd Blanche has been sworn in as the next attorney general. The ceremony took place today in the Oval Office. The Senate confirmed him Saturday after weeks of debate with a handful of Republicans in opposition. The vote was 50-49, with Republican Senator Susan Collins of Maine and Lisa Murkowski of Alaska joining Democrats in opposition. Some Republicans expressed concerns about Blanche having a possible conflict of interest because he was President Trump's former personal attorney and because he helped create Trump's now rescinded $1.8 billion anti-weaponization fund. Jury selection in the murder trial of the man accused of killing Tupac Shakur is getting underway in Las Vegas. Dwayne Davis is accused of orchestrating the 1996 murder and faces life in prison without parole if convicted. The Clark County District Attorney's Office has submitted a list of potential witnesses that contains over 200 names. Shakur was shot at a stoplight on September 7, 1996. He died 6 days later.
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5: This week, it's time to go back to school.
6: It's the first day of classes for more than 230,000 Broward Public School students. Superintendent Dr. Howard Hepburn says while some things are the same.
7: We're coming off being an A-rated school district again for the third time in a row. No DNF schools.
6: Others are different with six campuses closed.
7: Even though we have to go through some of our challenges of right-sizing our facilities, but it actually is expanding opportunities for many of those students at the schools that will be receiving them.
6: Art, music, and PE are back at all elementary schools, and screen time is reduced for K through 2 students. Today also marks the start of a 30-day warning period before citations are issued for illegally passing a stopped school bus. Eric Rodriguez, Miami.
5: School resumes tomorrow in Polk and Pinellas, Wednesday in Monroe, and Thursday in Miami-Dade. The OnlyFans model charged with the second-degree murder of her boyfriend in their Miami high-rise condo back in 2022 has entered a plea of guilty to a lesser crime of manslaughter with a deadly weapon.
8: When there's any agreement, no one is happy at the end of this, and we understand that. But the agreement that the state is willing to accept is that the defendant would be adjudicated guilty. She'll be sentenced to 6 years in state prison, followed by 5 years of reporting probation.
5: Under the plea deal with prosecutors, Courtney Clenny will get credit for time served. She must also undergo mental health evaluation and treatment and substance abuse evaluation and treatment. Opa-locka police say one person is in custody following an overnight pursuit and gunfight with officers before crashing in northwest Miami-Dade. Police say it all began in Miami Gardens when the suspected felon shot at pursuing officers while fleeing from a domestic incident. Miami Gardens Police Chief Delma Noel Pratt.
9: Subject fired at our detective. Our detective returned fire, at which time the pursuit began from that location.
5: With Florida's News, I'm Reed Shepard.
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14: Have you ever found yourself in an unlikely spot? Hey, this is Pastor Terry, and here's some grace for your journey. Regardless of how you lived your life, I will bet you have taken a wrong turn, either in how you're choosing to live your life or maybe when you're on the road in a car. Where the Apostle Paul found himself being called by God to go back to the people who had killed the first Christian martyrs. That's right, the Jewish people were responsible for killing the first two Christian martyrs. That was Stephen and James. But listen to what it says. Now Paul entered the synagogue for about 3 months and spoke boldly, reasoning and persuading them about the kingdom of God. When you follow the Lord, it's going to be exciting. You may find yourself in unexpected places doing unexpected things, but guess what will happen? You'll have unbelievable grace for your journey.
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0: Our local news is being brought to you by Bates, Hewitt, and Floyd Insurance at 3400 Krill Avenue in Palatka.
1: It's the first day of school for students in Putnam, St. John's, and Flagler counties. Some big changes in Putnam, including the new Middleton Burney Elementary School in Crescent City, and big changes for what's now known as Palatka Intermediate School on Horseman Club Road, and for Melrose Elementary School. Highways will be busy today with parents, students, and school buses on the run. Don't forget the traffic pattern for morning and afternoons is different. Don't forget there's some specific rules tied to school buses. If a bus has extended its stop arm and activated flashing red lights, stop. It's a law and it helps protect children as they get on and off the bus. Remember, on 2 or 3 lane roads, traffic in both directions must stop. On multi-lane paved highways, all traffic must stop. On divided highways with a median, only traffic traveling in the same direction as a school bus must stop. Best of all, slow down, stay alert, and put your phone away, say authorities. If you're headed towards Gainesville, do remember you'll need an alternate route beginning today. CSX crews are working on their rail line along US 301. The on-ramp from US 301 to State Road 20 westbound toward Gainesville will be closed in Alachua County. Florida Department of Transportation recommends drivers use State Road 21, then head west on State Road 26 as an alternate route. That detour will route traffic through Melrose. Do remember you may encounter delays as the road closure coincides with the first day of school. In the Palatka area, remember, there'll be a great deal of traffic in Horseman's Club Road, as well as State Roads 19 and

0: 20 as Palatka Intermediate School classes get underway. Putnam Sheriff's Office is asking everyone, quote, pack their patience. Changes are underway throughout area fire departments. Putnam County, on Friday, a special Crescent City Commission meeting was called, and that led to the resignation of Fire Chief Joe Razor. The city manager, Derek Barton, said he had lost confidence in Razor, in part because of the department's response to two 911 calls in July. That came on the heels of Palatka Fire Department hiring Captain Philip Smith, who has been the president of the Professional Firefighters of Palatka Local 2992 Union. The union says the city's fire chief, Christopher Taylor, has created a toxic work environment and lacks leadership skills. The letter was sent last week to the Palatka City Commission and interim city manager Cynthia Curry. Meanwhile, in Flagler County, officials are dealing with the hiring of Flagler Beach Fire Chief Stephen Cox. Cox has been fighting that decision. St. John's River State College President Joe Pickens has been named the Association of Community Colleges Trustees Southern Region CEO of the Year. That's a regional honor that recognizes college leaders who demonstrate a commitment to excellence in advancing the community college movement. Pickens has been involved in the education system for almost 30 years, first as a Florida state legislator, and for the last 18 years as president of St. John's River State, which has campuses in Putnam, St. John's, and Clay counties. He was nominated by SJR State Board Chair Rich Fominato, who said Pickens' dual role as policymaker and practitioner has produced a rare and lasting impact at every level. Among accomplishments noted, landmark legislation authorizing Florida's community colleges to offer baccalaureate degrees. That's a model now replicated nationwide. Also noted, his college readiness reform that became a blueprint for the Southern Regional Education Board's multi-state work, and the state's first dual enrollment funding mechanism, a priority that enabled widespread expansion of dual enrollment across the state, and SJR State's own dual enrollment participation to soar. This is Marsha Lane, your roving reporter.
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Just poor people, that's all we were, trying to make a living out of Blacklander. But we'd get together in a family circle singing loud. Daddy sang bass,

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This is Eddie Stubbs, and that was Daryl Singletary with There's Still a Little Country Left. Nothing else to say except, are there any questions?

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And he listens to the play-by-play, waiting for one name

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1: NBC News Radio, I'm Chris Caraccio. President Trump has suggested that Iran pay damages for the harm the regime has inflicted on the world over the past 50 years. He was asked about Iran's latest demands today as negotiations play out with the U.S. Over the weekend, Iran had a number of demands of the U.S., including that the U.S. must completely compensate Iran for damages from the five-month-long war. Wall Street is closing with stocks lower. It comes as oil prices rise amid uncertainty that the U.S. and Iran will come to a resolution. At the closing bell, the Dow Jones lost 60 points, the S&P 500 fell 4 points, and the NASDAQ dropped 85 points. Todd Blanche has been sworn in as the next United States Attorney General. The Senate confirmed him Saturday after weeks of debate with a handful of Republicans in opposition. The vote was 50-49, with Republican Senators Susan Collins of Maine and Lisa Murkowski of Alaska joining Democrats in opposition. I'm Chris Caraccio, NBC News Radio.
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3: Back-to-school week continues tomorrow morning in Pinellas County, where declining enrollment has forced a couple of schools to close and others to consolidate, with the likelihood of more changes next year. Superintendent Kevin Hendricks says the district had 7,000 graduates this past June, but only about 5,000 kindergartners.
4: And so with that, you have to plan for that. And you want to have schools that are robust in terms of gifted and arts and PE, and you want full-time in every school. And so you have to consolidate when you have some changes.
3: Classes also resume today in Polk County. Students in the Keys go back on Wednesday and on Thursday in Miami-Dade. An incredible rescue story playing out in Martin County. Woman says she was trapped on the railroad tracks in Hobe Sound on Friday evening when a crossing arm came down on her car as a train was on its way.
5: I was pretty much frozen, and I thought about getting out of the car. And then at that moment, I saw Josiah running across the railroad tracks.
3: Debbie Spolstra tells CBS 12 the man ran from a vehicle behind her and came to her aid.
6: You only got a couple seconds to react, so I just took off running.
3: He lifted the arm long enough for her to back up off the tracks with just seconds to spare. The event was caught on dash cam video, and witnesses say the crossing arm malfunctioned. Spolstra says she has notified Florida East Coast Railway. Governor DeSantis is touting the benefits of new flying vehicle technology. Speaking in Auburndale this morning, the governor said the new vehicles wouldn't disrupt the communities in which they're used.
7: These happen to be electric powered, which is very quiet. And so you can take these and drop them into like a major city without having a disruption like you would with a helicopter.
3: DeSantis says these vehicles can take off vertically, fly people or goods from one place to another, and then land vertically. With Florida's News, I'm Reed Shepard.
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0: Our local news is being brought to you by Bates, Hewitt, and Floyd Insurance at 3400 Krill Avenue in Palatka.
1: It's the first day of school for students in Putnam, St. John's, and Flagler counties. Some big changes in Putnam, including the new Middleton Burney Elementary School in Crescent City, and big changes for what's now known as Palatka Intermediate School on Horseman Club Road, and for Melrose Elementary School. Highways will be busy today with parents, students, and school buses on the run. Don't forget the traffic pattern for morning and afternoons is different. Don't forget there's some specific rules tied to school buses. If a bus has extended its stop arm and activated flashing red lights, stop. It's the law and it helps protect children as they get on and off the bus. Remember, on 2 or 3 lane roads, traffic in both directions must stop. On multi-lane paved highways, all traffic must stop. On divided highways with a median, only traffic traveling in the same direction as a school bus must stop. Best of all, slow down, stay alert, and put your phone away, say authorities. If you're headed towards Gainesville, do remember you'll need an alternate route beginning today. CSX crews are working on their rail line along US 301. The on-ramp from US 301 to State Road 20 westbound toward Gainesville will be closed in Alachua County. Florida Department of Transportation recommends drivers use State Road 21, then head west on State Road 26 as an alternate route. That detour will route traffic through Melrose. Do remember you may encounter delays as the road closure coincides with the first day of school. In the Palatka area, remember, there'll be a great deal of traffic in Horseman Club Road, as well as State Roads 19 and 20, as Palatka Intermediate School classes get underway. Putnam Sheriff's Office is asking everyone, quote, pack their patience. Changes are underway in throughout area fire departments. Putnam County, on Friday, a special Crescent City Commission meeting was called, and that led to the resignation of Fire Chief Joe Razor. The city manager, Derek Barton, said he had lost confidence in Razor, in part because of the department's response to 2 911 calls in July. That came on the heels of Palatka Fire Department firing Captain Philip Smith, who has been the president of the Professional Firefighters of Palatka Local 2992 Union. The union says the city's fire chief, Christopher Taylor, has created a toxic work environment and lacks leadership skills. The letter was sent last week to the Palatka City Commission and interim city manager, Cynthia Curry. Meanwhile, in Flagler County, officials are dealing with the firing of Flagler Beach Fire Chief Stephen Cox. Cox has been fighting that decision. St. John's River State College President Joe Pickens has been named the Association of Community Colleges Trustees Southern Region CEO of the Year. That's a regional honor that recognizes college leaders who demonstrate a commitment to excellence in advancing the community college movement. Pickens has been involved in the education system for almost 30 years, first as a Florida state legislator, and for the last 18 years as president of St. John's River State, which has campuses in Putnam, St. John's, and Clay counties. He was nominated by SJR State Board Chair Rich Fulminato, who said Pickens' dual role as policymaker and practitioner has produced a rare and lasting impact at every level. Among accomplishments noted, landmark legislation authorizing Florida's community colleges to offer baccalaureate degrees. That's a model now replicated nationwide. Also noted, his college readiness reform that became a blueprint for the Southern Regional Education Board's multi-state work, and the state's first dual enrollment funding mechanism, a priority that enabled widespread expansion of dual enrollment across the state and SJR State's own dual enrollment participation to soar. This is Marsha Lane, your roving reporter.
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1: Tonight's weather kind of looks like a 30% chance of showers and thunderstorms before 8 p.m., and then partly cloudy with a low around 75, light and variable winds. And that is your Bass Capital weather forecast.
2: 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in Crescent City and Palatka. We are proud to offer both local and state services for your convenience, and we look forward to seeing you soon.